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Det här är The Global Voice och The Fingertip Show.

machines! 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I'm Jerry Williams from Brian. Happy the Fingertip Show. 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

facing me. 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
1: Good hello from Jugular Jones. It's time to hitch a sunspot wave and surf into the summer. 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
2: 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Just like, you pull in, and you just get spit right out of them. And you just drop in and just smack the lip. Whoop! Drop down, snap, and then after that, you just drop in, just ride the barrel and get pitted, so pitted like that.
0: Well, actually, you know what? I take that back when you see the park behind him.
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2: Exploring science in the sea. There's a big hole in the Indian Ocean. It's nothing you can actually see, and the ocean itself isn't especially deep. Instead, it's a hole in Earth's gravitational field, the weakest pull across the entire planet. The hole was discovered in 1948. It's centered about 750 miles off the southwestern coast of India. It covers more than 1 million square miles, more than a third the area of the lower 48 states. Gravity there is so weak that surrounding regions of the ocean pull water away from it. As a result, sea level above the hole is about 350 feet lower than the global average. In 2023, using computer models of the motions of the plates that make up Earth's crust, scientists suggested the hole may be the remnant of another ocean, the Tethys Ocean. It vanished tens of millions of years ago. The ocean was wedged between two supercontinents, slabs that held most of the world's total land area. But the motions of the plates pulled apart one of the continents. That pushed the plate that held the Tethys Ocean deep into the mantle, the layer below the crust. The ocean floor reached its deepest point below the surface about 20 million years ago. It pushed away dense blobs of rock, allowing lighter rock to bubble up from below. The lighter rock exerts a weaker pull than the rocks around it. Scientists still need to confirm that scenario, a possible explanation for a giant hole at the bottom of the Indian Ocean. Science in the Sea is a production of the University of Texas Marine Science Institute at Port Aransas. I'm Holly Brawley.

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Before you head out for the beach, email us at imaginarystations@gmail.com.

You've been listening to SURF from Imaginary Stations on Shortwave. On behalf of One Deck Pete and Justin Patrick Moore, I'm DJ Frederick, saying thank you for listening, wishing you a very cool summer.

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1: 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Cats are bad for blind footballers. And you shouldn't jump rope at Maureen's cafe.
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If you like the sound of New Country, then you have most definitely come to the right place. If, as well, you're listening on a Friday, then the weekend starts here. I'm Chrissy Cochran. Welcome to Chrissy's Country. Let's kick it off with a new one from Dave Wilbur, All Summer Long. Why not?

Wilbur. That, believe it or not, is the title. God, say it again. Thank you. Getting a bit of warmth your way. We got it pretty good in Spain. Mind you, there were some nasty fires in the south of Spain. Quite a few people killed. That's not good. But anyway, keep cool in the heat. Jelly Roll has a new one out. He seems to be always having a new one out. But this one's been around for a couple of weeks. I like it. It's called Hands Up.

Yes, we have. Thank you. Oh dear, Nico Moon, American Dreaming. Our message board is open, by the way, at theglobalvoice.info/chatroom, which is all one word, .htm. That's the quickest way to get there. You will find it on our front page on the menu, but if you want to just pop straight in there, it's theglobalvoice.info/chatroom, all one word, .htm. Reba McEntire has a new album coming out in a couple of weeks' time. Meanwhile, a single's been released. This is Not Gonna Keep It Waitin'.

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1: A whole cage with two meatballs of goat chop. 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
3: 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I don't speak gibberish.
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4: 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But don't worry, I'm sure you'll understand Wally a lot better than that guy. Ma'am, you've heard the show, what do you think?
5: Just Makai Brajagish Nation Exhibits, you've tempted the tree, warm money, the Egyptian finest did.
4: My thoughts exactly. So be sure to catch Wally Harding for great music, some chat, and a bit of a laugh on the WWW show in gibberish. Ha ha ha ha ha.
6: Just mad. Absolutely mental.
0: Gibberish.

Ray Lynn and Red Atkins. We're American made. Nothing like a bit of jingoism. Right, next one. Peace Corps Black Sheep from Alana Springsteen. And no, she is no relation to Bruce.

Alexandra Kay, that was her new one. Feminine Energy. Yeah, I love that one. Here's the bottom of the hour, in about 4 or 5 minutes or so, I'll be playing some new tracks, which are a little gentler than we have been playing, so if you want to get yourself a cup of tea, a cup of coffee, or maybe an afternoon glass of something, well, why not? Sit back and relax. Meanwhile, Ryan Nichols has got empty rooms to fill.

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There we go, five tracks brand new, which are a little gentleman we were playing before. We started off with Riley Green. Go Again? No, that's the title. Then, Mary Sarah, Reasons. Luke Bryan, Made It a Memory. Keisha Gill, Local Man Star. Love that one. And finally, Josh Taddingfield, Slow Rolling Sunrise. Jimmy has been in touch. He wants to hear a Jason Aldean track. Don't tell on me. Sounds like a schoolboy, doesn't it? Anyway, we'll hear that after these.

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4: Oh, hi there, it's me again. And here's the postman.
5: You've got mail.
4: Seems someone has sent me a box. On it are written just two words. All sorts. I don't see any wires, but I'm still not sure I should open it, particularly because the cat is sitting on it. Maybe it's my food of the month selection, full of yummy
6: berries, truffles, rutabagas, roots of all sorts.
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4: 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Maybe I have a secret admirer. 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
1: Don't be bewildered, it's all sorts. 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

Are you indeed? That's a new one from Trace Atkins. He's sounding older in that one, I think. Anyway, that's his new one, American Made. The young lady who's doing rather nicely for herself at the moment is Stella Lefty. She's got a new album coming out in a couple of weeks' time, and this is the single at the moment, Good at Leaving.

We might do. Depends how badly drunk you were. The James Barker Band, that was. And After Dark. He's a guy I didn't think was still making records. Skip Ewing. I remember a lovely thing he did called Christmas Carol. But anyway, that's neither here nor there. His new one, Play On.

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0: I'd love to hear what she's like, but she does complain. Three from Tina McBride. That one was Teenage Daughters. Before that, I'm Gonna Love You Through It. And we started off, of course, naturally, with her biggest hit, Independence Day. Brad Paisley has an album coming out soon. Meanwhile, there's a single, which is bouncing around. I think it'll probably do well for him. Poor thing, he's out of the picture. Ah, I'm going to hear it after these.
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2: Hello, my name is Kathleen. I'm the girl that many Irishmen want to take home again. You may have heard of my sister Molly. 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Oh, just to point out, the Global Voice is all one word. The programme is presented by Joe Bollard, himself a true Irishman. You will learn about Irish history, geography and culture. Come on, give it a try. Tuesday at 1100 hours universal. Sounds Irish. Now where did I put that sprig of shamrock?

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0: Finally, five tracks from the archives to wind the program gently down.

bottle and an ashtray, a few nickels and a dime, a tear-stained sheet of paper with some old faded line. It's been years now and he's been thinking, and he hasn't got it yet, what the lines meant on the paper that keeps sliding through his hand. He left him the best part of nothing, and he damn sure needs to know.

Okay, in that set we heard Mindy Smith's Edge of Love. Then from Norway, Herman Lemonsmeer, along with David Frizzell, a lovely little track called Best Part of Nothing. Then Casey Musgrave, Deeper Well, Paul Carrick, Love Will Keep Us Alive, and by the way, he's a new album coming out soon. And finally, Bernie Nelson, Somebody's Prayin'.

That music crashes in and says, Chrissy, it's about time you got out of here, so I think you ought to get out of here. And if you have been, many thanks for listening. I'll be back same time next week for Heat and Heaven of Country. And just remember, please, kindness is a powerful force. Use it generously. You've got buckets of it. But please keep a hold of yourself. I'll see you same time next week. Till then, bye.

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Добрий вечір, and welcome to «Наш голос» Ukrainian Roots Radio, coming to you here on AM1320 CHMB Vancouver. I'm your host, Pavlina. On today's program, we've got news from Ukraine, courtesy Georgie of the podcast Ukraine Matters, as well part four of our four-part series on Ukrainian Jewish heritage about currencies of Ukraine and Israel. So stay tuned for that, as well our usual proverb of the week, other items of interest, and great Ukrainian music. And coming up next, a bit of a blast from the past, courtesy Millennia from Edmonton, from their first album, Життя. And here they are now with Josie's song.

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and a brand new song called Cervone Vino by Previte from their fifth album just released. And we'll be hearing more from Previte and that album, and hopefully a little bit about the story behind the album, if Roman is amenable to joining us here on Nash Holos again to share the story. Again, that was Previte from their fifth album, Vecherinya Pisnya, Evening Songs, and Cervone Vino. And now for a look at Ukraine's rich Jewish heritage, then and now, brought to you by the Ukrainian Jewish Encounter based in Toronto, Ontario. Welcome to the final episode of our four-part series on the currencies of Ukraine and Israel. In episode one, the focus was on the respective histories of the currencies of these two states. In episodes two and three, we focused on eight prominent Jews born in Ukraine who were depicted on Israel's currency. In this fourth and final episode in the series, we will focus on the currency of Ukraine. By 1994, less than 3 years after the breakup of the USSR, Ukraine had its own facility producing paper money of international standard quality, security level, and design. As we learned in episode one, however, its establishment faced many challenges and obstacles. The establishment of a mint that produced coins took even longer and followed an even more convoluted path. The first Ukrainian coins were made available in 1995. They were commemorative or collectible coins. A year later, general circulation coins were released. This coincided with Ukrainian monetary reform in 1996, when the Karbovanets was dropped in favor of the new hryvnia. These early coins were produced at a temporary facility, a converted factory in Luhansk. They were the first coins minted on Ukrainian soil in over 300 years. Meanwhile, plans for a national coin production facility in Kyiv had begun in 1995. In April of 1998, the new Ukrainian mint officially opened. Commemorative coins are issued to commemorate some particular event or issue. They sometimes serve as collector's items, but often are issued for regular circulation as well. They have a distinct design with reference to the occasion on which they were issued. In Ukraine's case, these occasions include the commemoration of prominent people, including Jews with Ukrainian roots. Solomon Naumovich Rabinovich was a leading Yiddish author and playwright. He was born in 1859 in Pereyaslav and grew up in the nearby shtetl of Voronkiv. In 1883, he published his first Yiddish story under the pseudonym Sholem Aleichem. By 1890, Sholem Aleichem was a central figure in Yiddish literature, the vernacular language of nearly all East European Jews. He produced over 40 volumes in Yiddish. One became the inspiration for the first commercially successful English-language stage production about Jewish life in Eastern Europe, the 1964 musical Fiddler on the Roof. Sholem Aleichem's Tevye the Dairyman was first published in

Kaufman followed in his footsteps. She became an American author and is most widely known for her novel Up the Down Staircase, published in 1964. It was adapted to the stage and also made into a motion picture in 1967. In 1997, a monument dedicated to Sholem Aleichem was erected in Kyiv. Streets were named after him in Kyiv, Odessa, Venezia, Lviv, and Zhytomyr. On March 2, 2009, 150 years after his birth, the National Bank of Ukraine issued an anniversary coin with a depiction of Sholem Aleichem. Lev Landau was a Soviet physicist who made fundamental contributions to many areas of theoretical physics. For his work, he received the Nobel Peace Prize in 1962. Landau was born on January 22, 1908, to Jewish parents in Baku, Azerbaijan. He was a child prodigy. At age 14, he matriculated at the Baku State University, studying in two departments simultaneously, the departments of physics and mathematics and the department of chemistry. From 1932 to 1937, Landau headed the Department of Theoretical Physics at the Kharkiv Institute of Physics and Technology. In Kharkiv, he and a friend co-wrote the 10-volume Course of Theoretical Physics, which are still widely used as graduate-level physics texts. On April 27, 1938, Landau was arrested for comparing Stalinism to Nazism. He was held in the NKVD's infamous Lubyanka prison for a year. His renown and valuable contributions to science saved him from the Great Purge. Landau led a team of mathematicians supporting Soviet atomic and hydrogen bomb development. He calculated the dynamics of the first Soviet thermonuclear bomb. For this work, Landau received several awards from the Soviet state. Landau died in 1968, age 60, from injuries sustained in a car accident. In 2008, a 2 hryvnia commemorative coin was issued in honor of the 100th anniversary of the birth of Lev Landau. On January 22, 2019, Google celebrated what would have been Landau's 111th birthday with a Google Doodle. Ilya Ilyich Mechnikov was a zoologist of Jewish origin. He was born in the village of Ivanovka near the city of Kharkiv. Mechnikov is best known for his pioneering research in immunology. He is considered the father of natural immunity. He is also credited for coining the term gerontology in 1903 for the emerging study of aging and longevity. He developed a theory that aging is caused by toxic bacteria in the gut. Mechnikov and Paul Ehrlich were jointly awarded the 1908 Nobel Prize in Physiology or Medicine. Their works are regarded as the foundation of the science of immunology. In 1862, Mechnikov enrolled at Kharkiv University for Natural Sciences. Another child prodigy, he completed his 4-year degree in 2 years. In 1867, he received his doctorate at the University of St. Petersburg. Then he went on to teach at the Imperial Novorossiya University, now Odessa University. In 1882, due to the political turmoil after the assassination of Russian Tsar Alexander II, Mechnikov resigned from Odessa University. He went to Sicily to set up a private laboratory. He then returned to Odessa as director of an institute set up to carry out Louis Pasteur's vaccine against rabies. In 1888, he went back to Paris, where Pasteur gave him an appointment at the Pasteur Institute. Mechnikov wrote notable books on immunity, the prevention of infectious diseases, and the prolongation of life. He died in 1916 in Paris of a heart attack. His ashes rest in the Pasteur Institute Library. A 2 hryvnia nickel-silver coin, released in 2005, commemorated the 160th anniversary of the birth of Ilya Mechnikov.
In the late 1690s,

A magnificent synagogue with a late Renaissance appearance was built for the rapidly growing community of Zhovkva, a town founded in 1594. The Jewish community's roots in Zhovkva run deep. The oldest Jewish tombstone in Zhovkva dates back to 1610. In 1690, local Jews established a Hebrew printing press, and a Jewish tailor's guild dates back to 1693. The synagogue survived two devastating fires in the 18th and 19th centuries, but the worst devastation occurred in the 20th century. At the start of World War II, Zhovkva's Jewish community made up half the town's population of 10,000. The synagogue was the center of religious life, and secular Jewish institutions included a school, a cultural society, and a football team. In 1941, Nazi occupiers demolished the synagogue, leaving only the walls standing. German troops destroyed the cemetery and used the tombstones to build roads. Of Zhovkva's 5,000 Jews, only a few dozen survived the war, and most emigrated. In 1994, the Ukrainian government declared Central Zhovkva, where the synagogue is located, a state historical architectural reserve. In 2000, the World Monuments Fund declared the Zhovkva Synagogue one of the 100 most endangered sites and provided a grant towards its restoration. In November of 2012, a Tenhrevnia synagogue in Zhovkva silver coin was issued in honor of the 320th anniversary of the construction of this architectural masterpiece. Last but not least, we will wrap up our series on the currencies of Ukraine and Israel with a commemorative banknote. The karbovanets has been a distinct unit of currency in Ukraine during three separate periods of the 20th century. It is also a predecessor currency of today's Ukrainian hryvnia. On June 18, 1917, a new Ukrainian state emerged, the Ukrainian People's Republic. The fledgling state's first banknote of 100 karbovanets denomination was issued on December 19, 1917. It is not widely known, but so profound was the impact of Jews on Ukraine that Yiddish was one of the four state languages on this banknote. The others were Ukrainian, Russian, and Polish. The inclusion of these four languages on the banknote reflected the Ukrainian principles of state building: respect for all nations and peoples that inhabited ethnic Ukrainian lands, with freedoms and rights equal to those of the dominant ethnic group. Unfortunately, Ukraine's attempt at independence from Russia lasted only from 1917 till 1921. The new currency disappeared along with Ukraine's democratic dream, which almost a century later finally came true. On December 29, 2017, the National Bank of Ukraine introduced a souvenir 100 karbovanets note commemorating the centenary of the Ukrainian Revolution of 1917 to 1921 and the first Ukrainian paper money. The design is based on the original 100 karbovanets banknote designed in 1917 and circulated in 1918. It features illustrations of a large wreath of flowers, fruits, and vegetables, which a century ago were considered to be valuable entities. Annotations mark the Ukrainian Revolution of 1917 to 1921 and the note's 100th anniversary. Although it is not legal tender, Ukraine's souvenir 100 karbovanets note nonetheless is the first banknote issued on the European continent since World War II that incorporates a Jewish language. This series on the currencies of Ukraine and Israel was inspired by articles from the website of the Ukrainian Jewish Encounter. You can find them, along with stunning illustrations, at ukrainianjewishencounter.org. I'm Pavlina, producer and host of Nash Holos Ukrainian Roots Radio. I hope you enjoyed this series. Until next time, shalom. Ukrainian
Ukrainian Jewish Heritage is brought to you by the Ukrainian Jewish Encounter, based in Toronto, Ontario. 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

0: 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I'm Павліна.
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And from Ukraine, the Hetman Quartet with Oyna Hori Tam Zhensi Zhnut, On the Hill the Cossacks Are Reaping. And before the break, you heard Brateha Djukinev from back in the 1990s with Hey Zabava SSSR. Coming up next, bringing it closer to today, Angie Kreda, popular Ukrainian singer, with a song called Vraje Enemies. And this song is basically cursing the invading occupiers, and it seems that curse is unfolding now before our very eyes. Angie Kreda with Vraje.

0: Up next, a report on Russia's war of aggression against Ukraine, courtesy Georgi, host of the daily podcast Ukraine Matters.
1: We all have been waiting for this, and it finally happened. Omsk oil refinery finally got hammered by the Ukrainian armed forces. Biggest Russian oil refinery, 2,500 kilometers from Ukraine, and it is now in the reach of Ukraine. Hey there, Georgi here with Ukraine Matters. Let's look at what's happening at the front line and how bad Russia is doing in the war overall, because it is pretty bad. In this and many other pro-Ukrainian community, Omsk refinery has been in the ice sights for a very long time. People have been wondering why Ukraine still cannot really reach Omsk refinery. 2,500 kilometers is nothing to scoff about, but everyone was still expecting that at some point Ukraine is going to reach it, and they finally did. We already have some first-hand information about what specifically got struck, and the results are good. The reports are that two of the major refining towers have been struck, so most likely this refinery is now going offline. At least large capacity of this refinery is going offline with no ability to really repair it quickly, because a lot of the same equipment have been struck on other refineries and it's now a deficit product inside of Russia. So we can update our bingo card. We see that a lot of refineries got struck. Most of the refineries that Ukraine can reach have been struck. Current smaller refineries that we see here, they are about 2,800, 3,400 kilometers. And most importantly, 6,400 kilometers. Everything else is fair play and Ukraine is doing their best. But Russians need to realize that all of this is going to be a fair game very, very soon. Already now, as Ukraine is striking the refinery in Omsk, right now we see already the producer of Flamingo missile, Firepoint, telling that their new version of the FP1 drone is now being tested and it has the range of 3,400 kilometers. So the next refineries, please lined up. And Ukraine is continuing their operations also in Crimea and other occupied territories, but in Crimea specifically, where there's already a big shortage of fuel, now there is also a shortage of electricity. Ukraine is draining any and all resources from Crimea. Right now, the bridge is becoming a very, very acceptable target for Ukrainians to strike at some point. At least definitely they have the ability to reach it. We saw strikes around the bridge already happening. So to be honest, it's not a too far-fetched idea that at some point Ukrainians are just going to strike the bridge. They haven't done it because there is, I guess, some kind of a plan, but it is very clear that whatever Russians think is going to happen in Crimea, it's not going to go their way. It's getting worse and it's going to get even worse very, very soon. And all of this is happening because we are supporting Ukraine. Ukrainian fundraiser that we're doing for the FPV drones for the 93rd Brigade is still ongoing. We are very, very close. Over 300,000 already gathered. Guys, let's do our best. Let's try to close it up and make sure that Ukraine finishes summer strong with all of the supplies that we can provide it. Trust in Ukraine and support Ukrainian armed forces. And with all of these things happening, one would expect that Putin will address this whole situation seriously, what is happening in Russia and the occupied territories. But instead, he's participating in the cosplay events, where in unknown location that are camouflaged from the inside rather than the outside, he met while wearing some of these weird Russian fatigues with the generals that with serious faces explained how well Russia is doing. And then Putin gave a speech talking that everything is fine, Russia is advancing everywhere, and situation on the front line is the best it has ever been. So how it is actually in reality? And in reality, it's not going well for Russia. Some of the latest week's stats show that despite this being the midsummer, we're still trying to find that moment when are Russians finally gonna start gaining some ground and they are not. It is very clear that Russians just are done. They are completely cooked. More than the Europeans this summer with all of the heat, Russians are cooked. It is very clear to anyone that they're not achieving any of their goals. It's only Putin that is claiming that everything is going to be fine. But we're going to come back to that. Deep State has presented their chart of occupation of territories. We're interested, write this at the end. 84 square kilometers that were technically captured by Russia during the month of June. The problem is Deep State released this chart and they, in the same post, also stated that this is the most inaccurate chart that they have ever released. What they basically stated is that we're telling that Russia has captured 84 square kilometers, but we are not putting the territories that Ukrainians have actually recaptured in their counteroffensive actions that we know of, and they just haven't been reported. Basically acknowledging that Russia potentially has been advancing back to Russia rather than towards any kind of their goals, so to say. In the same video where Putin gave his cosplay speech, there was also other people talking, and behind some of the people, there was a map. And on that map, we saw how Russian Ministry of Defense is perceiving the situation on the front line. And some nice people actually overlaid that information against the map of Deep State. So here on this map, in yellow, you are seeing the difference between the territories, not only that Ukraine is supposedly controlling or Russians are controlling, but also the gray zones. So Russia overcolored here a lot. They basically are already telling that they're about to capture it here at the top, Slovyansk, Kramatorsk, that they are already at that southwestern part, that they are almost as close to Zaporizhia. They are obviously capturing the legendary town of Malatokmachka and Orikhiv. So Russians here are reporting on this map that was in the wall on that video, they have advanced over six times. Even the most optimistic Russian Z propagandists are reporting. That is the level of delusion Putin is operating on. And while majority of people that are watching this channel are gonna accept that information as just a nice entertainment, there are some people that are like, yeah, but how can we make sure that that information is accurate? Maybe, Ukrainians are just lying and actually Russians are having that massive success and Ukrainians are just trying to say no to us despite all of the things that were happening before. Well, thankfully, Russians actually made a big deal because that Putin statement was a response to try to change the image of Russia. As Russia was having trouble with the images coming from Moscow, with the, you know, the lid of their oil tanks just exploding right in the heart of Russia. Those images are kind of not very nice for the reputation of Putin. Well, the only town that they're close on the front line to capture is Konstantinivka. That's why they were ordered to make a big deal of quote-unquote capturing the town of Konstantinivka. So in a very short period of time, Russian released some 10 videos of Russians showing flags on camera in different parts of the town of Konstantinivka. And this was wild because the videos that they showed obviously were not representatives. They were basically a guy that was sitting somewhere in a half basement, like looking around if there is any drone, just kind of sneakily get his Russian flag, show it on camera, and it's like, yes, we captured everything. And they presented that as a proof that Konstantinivka is captured. The problem with that is that Ukrainian armed forces are present in, well, Konstantinivka. And so Ukrainian soldiers saw those videos, saw the bullshit that Russians are telling, and decided to record videos themselves. Right there, from the town of Konstantinivka, showing our surroundings, showing that they're present, showing that they're fighting. And thankfully, there is also OSINT analysis that has shown what exactly, where exactly these shots were taken. And they were taken deep inside the city of Konstantinivka. So real situation, actually, I think is the best shown on this map right here, where we see this town. And Russians right now roughly control about 30% of the town. Another 20 to 30% of the town is gray area, where we saw some Russians come in with their flags. But also we saw Ukrainians showing that they are present in the city. But once again, just being present and recording a video somewhere does not really show control. So right now, Russians control about a third of Konstantinivka, and they're having massive trouble actually advancing. Ukrainians have sent in some reinforcements, and Russians are really, really struggling advancing further, despite this political pressure from Putin to just go forward, advance, capture the town. We need political victories because we're looking bad. Remember, Russia is fighting this war purely for propaganda purposes. There is no military solution. The town of Konstantinivka, with all respect to Ukrainians, it's a no-name place. The fact that it's being presented as some kind of a great achievement, despite just how literally marginal it is, with all of the respect to people from Konstantinivka. So coming back to some of my predictions for the Russian end of 2026 campaign, how much they can achieve during this year and claimed objectives, we talked about those minimal objectives that Russia must achieve to at least save like an itsy-bitsy of face. And we talked that all over the front line, they're completely failing those objectives except for Konstantinivka, where they had some marginal success and Ukrainians were having some difficult battles. And I stated that it looks like that Russia might achieve those minimal objectives, at least on this specific direction, with the deadline that by the end of July, they will capture the town. With now July coming to about its first quarter, I can clearly state that town of Konstantinivka, by this point captured by just a third, is not nearly fast enough for Russians. They will not reach even those absolutely minimal objectives on this one direction. So I am now very clearly claiming that Russia failed the minimal of the minimal of their objectives for 2026. Russia is officially cooked in Ukraine. And don't get me wrong, we obviously talk about the breaking point after which Ukraine sort of start having more success, the change of trend that Russia just cannot advance anymore. We are a little bit still away from Ukraine regaining all of their territory, but it's very clear where the wind is blowing by this point. Russia just cannot keep up. And the problem for Russia is that for every part of the territory that they try to capture at Konstantinivka, they are losing some territory elsewhere. Russia gains a little bit of ground in Konstantinivka. Well, now we have reports that Russia is having big trouble in Liman, this northern direction where Russia needs to capture key town. Well, now we have reports that Ukrainians have been succeeding in this fight on the northern side of this Liman axis. Specifically, the reports are that Ukrainians were able to recapture the town of Katerinivka. So if this is true, then Ukrainians now are putting pressure on this whole Russian salient. Now they are thinking about, well, how do we not get cut off and not how do we capture the rest of this town? We talked about that Russia was advancing from the east towards the west, directly towards Slovyansk. And I was telling you that there is this triangle that Russia just needs to basically close because Ukrainians don't really have a lot of strong positions there. And that was over 5 months ago. That was literally when Russia was having success there. I said that most likely they're going to capture it. They're still not even halfway there. I cannot even go across the front line and tell you how bad Russia is doing because they're achieving nothing. And with Ukraine pummeling them in south of Ukraine, pummeling them in Crimea, making sure that life is hell for Russians. Transportation costs to the occupied territories have increased sixfold for Russians. It is absolutely atrocious how bad Russia is doing. Ukrainians are winning strategic war. We are definitely past the breaking point in favor of Ukraine. We're just not there when Russia really starts crumbling. But we are getting there. And with Ukraine striking the targets such as the Omsk refinery, we will see that crumbling happening faster and faster and faster. Putin has no military solution. He blew his only chance. And to be honest, I am pretty sure that if by September Putin will not accept any kind of a deal, then Ukraine is going to take it all back, one way or another. I love you. Slava Ukraini. And I will see you next time.
0: And that news update from Ukraine comes courtesy Georgie from the YouTube podcast Ukraine Matters. You can follow him there on YouTube and on social media. Up next, the legendary duo Mickey and Bunny from Winnipeg and many years ago. Here they are with a song about the resilience of early Ukrainian pioneers to Canada, using the imagery of a lone black eagle flying across a vast new land. Mickey and Bunny with Chorny Orel, Black Eagle.

Nahadi vi sluchite radio peredaču Naš Holos, radio našeho korinja, na bahatomovni radio stanci AM 1320 CHMB u misči Vancouveri. 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And our proverb of the week translates as, it is easier to gain enemies than to lose them. And that brings us to the end of another edition of Nash Holos Ukrainian Roots Radio here on AM 1320 CHMB Vancouver. Just a reminder that the Nanaimo edition of Nash Holos can be heard in the Vancouver listening area on CHLY 101.7 FM, Wednesdays at 11 a.m. and streaming at chly.ca. 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Well, our time together is about up, so we'll wrap up the show now with Buria from Toronto and Lulichka Kolomeka, Pipe Smoke. I'm Pavlina, on behalf of all of us here at Nash Holos and AM 1320. 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
1: But ladies and gentlemen, everybody makes mistakes when they're ad-libbing, speaking before an audience, or even if they're reading what they're saying in front of an audience. 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
2: Tonight, on the threshold of our 25th year, we stand beneath the monument of these heroes.
1: That's right. We're celebrating our 25th anniversary as a country, ladies and gentlemen. 50th would be the golden anniversary. So happy silver anniversary, America. Hello. Welcome to the show.

0: From the city we revolted against 250 years ago, London, England, I'm Harry Shearer, welcoming you to this edition of the show. Not everybody is telling all the truth all the time, you know that. Here's Tucker Carlson right now. Quote, I think Trump is the last Fox News viewer. I'm so grateful every single day that I got fired. I probably wouldn't have left, knowing me. I'd just be increasingly unhappy. Unquote, Tucker Carlson, now. Here's Tucker Carlson, then.
1: Fun. It's fun. TV is fun.
0: That's Tucker at Fox News. Back when it was fun. Also, ladies and gentlemen, just a history note, thanks to The Guardian. This is from the felon-in-chief's, one of his speeches this week. Quote, as for those who peddle Marxist lies about our heritage, tell our children that we live on stolen land or that our heroes were oppressors, they're doing something much worse than slandering our past. They are slandering and are attacking our future. Not going to let that happen. Unquote. That was him at Mount Rushmore. Guardian points out that's in the Black Hills, which the U.S. government illegally seized from the Sioux Nation in 1877 after Congress forced the tribe to cede the land that it had been guaranteed by treaty. No wonder they call them Sioux. They couldn't be. And now, ladies and gentlemen.
2: Looks like must
0: Remember Doge, Elon Musk's venture in cutting down the federal government? Well, it's come to an end. It came to an end on the 4th of July. Reason enough to celebrate, you might think. The Office of Management and Budget has no plans to complete a final report on Doge-led efforts to drastically reshape the federal government and cut hundreds of thousands of federal employees. During a House Appropriations Financial Services Subcommittee hearing late last month, the chairman, a Republican, pointed out how the Trump administration's fiscal 2027 budget request includes no mention of Doge. Quote, is there something you're going to present, or is there somewhere we can find out what exactly Doge accomplished? Unquote, the chairman. He was asking the director of the Office of Management and Budget, Russell Vogt. Quote, Vogt, we have no plans to do a closing Doge report. I'm always happy to work with you on what you feel like you need. Unquote. Of course, the executive order establishing Doge, beginning of this second term of this thing. The order directed a termination date of July 4, 2026. Reuters reports that Doge effectively disbanded as a centralized entity 8 months ago, though Trump administration officials claimed otherwise. Doge.gov went offline sometime earlier this month. You can't even Google Doge. The group's muted final days are in stark contrast to its central role in the early days of Trump's second term, according to the Federal News Network. Elon Musk, Doge's original leader, set a goal of cutting $2 trillion from the federal budget. The final result, Doge claimed $215 billion in savings. Even those figures remain disputed by experts. Oh, I'm sorry, Elon. Why are we consulting experts? More than 260,000 federal employees left government under Doge-led efforts. Some agencies have started hiring again after acknowledging they lost too many staff. During the hearing with Vogt, Representative Glenn Ivey, Democrat in Maryland, pointed to some agencies like the Nuclear Regulatory Commission had to quickly rehire staff who were cut by Doge. Oh, sounds like Musk love. Now to news of our friend the Atom, and this shouldn't give you a sleepless night. Dateline Beijing's Chinese nuclear reactors underwent about 130 irregular shutdowns due to glitches at key facilities and good old human error between 2011 and 2024. That's even after Beijing boosted safety measures following Fuk, according to Kyodo News. They analyzed data released by Chinese National Nuclear Safety Administration. Yeah, they got one of those. The Asian powerhouse does not annually disclose details of incidents at its nuke plants. Reports by the International Atomic Energy Agency have not covered statistics related to reactor shutdowns in China, according to experts. During the same period, incidents of trouble occurred more than 500 times at Chinese nuclear power plants and other facilities related to nuclear energy. That's according to reports of the country's nuclear watchdog. Well, at least they don't have a nuclear watch cat. See? See, look at the bright side. Because there's always the other side.
3: I just want to say one word to you. Just one word.
4: Yes, sir.
3: Are you listening?
4: Yes, I am.
3: Microplastics. Think about it. Will you think about it?
4: Yes, I will.
3: Enough said.
0: For the next 5 years, the Environmental Protection Agency indicates it will not require public water utilities to test for microplastics or pharmaceuticals. Those are good. In drinking water, that's according to a proposed rule published this week in the Federal Register, reported by the L.A. Times. They're still in L.A. On Friday, the EPA submitted a list of chemicals it plans to test for under the Unregulated Contaminant Monitoring Rule. That's a mandatory testing program used to collect information about concerning chemicals in drinking water that could be harming human health. Oh, that. It did not include microplastics nor pharmaceuticals. The emissions come after announcements by EPA Administrator Lee Zeldin earlier this year that his agency was designated microplastics and pharmaceuticals priority contaminants for testing. Quote, this is a direct response to the concern of millions of Americans who have long demanded answers about what they and their families are drinking every day, unquote him at an April news conference with Robert F. Kennedy Jr. at EPA headquarters. Zeldin's announcement was seen at the time as a move to placate the increasingly disgruntled Make America Healthy Again contingent of Trump and Bobby supporters. Now the agency says it has no validated or standardized method to test for the plastic particles in drinking water and wouldn't be able to develop one before December when the testing is required to begin. How do you test for the thing with the thing? Among the 33 chemicals the EPA will require water utilities to test for are 7 PFAs, or forever chemicals, and 3 pesticide residues. It will be 5 years before the EPA proposes the next list. That should be time to develop a way of test. The EPA did not respond to a request for comment. They were busy drinking microplastics.
5: November 1621. By now, the white man has arrived in great numbers. Not only at Miami, but at Jamestown, at Plymouth, and at Salem, Massachusetts. The Puritans have established a thriving colony, enjoying all the social and cultural refinements of a modern society.
6: Hiya, Harv. Who are you taking to the witch burning Saturday night?
7: Prudence Adams. Who are you taking to the Rotary Club luncheon?
6: I haven't got a date yet, but I hear it's going to be quite a spread.
8: Well, Mayor Pennypacker, how's it look for re-election?
6: Great, great, great. Never looked better.
8: Yeah, what about the Indian vote?
6: What do you mean by that?
8: Well, you're not too popular with the Indians. They could lose you the election.
6: That's possible?
8: Well, they outnumber us.
6: Well, that's the trouble. You give them an inch and they take over.
8: But, Mayor, they were here before we were. We moved in on them.
6: So we did. Well, there's just something about them.
9: They wear funny shoes. They don't even have buckles on them.
8: Be that as it may, election is Friday. You better make some gesture this week.
9: Like what?
8: Well, how about if you make a concession and pick an Indian as a running mate? You'd be sure to carry the Indian block.
9: What? Anything happened to me, you'd have a mayor that wasn't a Puritan. He'd probably take orders directly from Chief Powhatan.
10: Yeah.
9: Say, I got it. The big luncheon tomorrow. The one under the trees.
8: What about it?
9: We'll ask an Indian. That'll impress the rest of them.
8: We could even announce you're going to put one in your cabinet.
9: No need to go that far. Just have one to lunch.
8: It'll be great press.
9: Mayor Pennypacker comes out for equality. Justice. Votes.
11: What a slogan. Take
9: an Indian to lunch this week.

pollution, air quality, and climate-related premature deaths than other scenarios that prioritize direct emissions reductions and rely less on carbon dioxide removal, your CDR. The new study finds that decreased carbon dioxide reduction reliance in achieving net zero emissions by the year 2050 results in about 33,000 fewer premature deaths annually in 2050 compared with the alternative scenario that incorporates higher carbon dioxide removal techniques. I don't know. I like removing carbon dioxide. Don't you? And now, news of the godly. The Christian Brothers, known for their wine, but it's also a religious order, has been granted a moratorium on all civil claims against it after arguing it was running out of money to pay victims of child sexual abuse. I think that's the best excuse in the world for not paying the victims of child. The moratorium was granted by Judge Scott Nixon in the New South Wales Supreme Court in Australia after lawyers for the Christian Brothers brought an application for the moratorium last week. In arguing for it, the lawyers told the court the religious order had $15.9 million U.S. in cash and was losing about $1.2 million a week since October in the payouts to victims. Yeah, they're not making money on the payouts to the victims. Isn't that wild? The moratorium means all current cases against the Christian Brothers will be paused until a hearing is held to determine how the religious order's creditors scheme will operate. That includes all claims which have been settled already, but not yet paid out. The court heard last week there were 32 matters of alleged abuse by Christian Brothers listed for trial in the next 3 months alone. And there were 540 applications in process with the National Redress Scheme for abuse survivors. Maybe they just got to sell more of that wine. They still sell that wine? A San Francisco Catholic school, meanwhile, is abruptly shutting down after more than 130 years amid declining enrollment and a $395 million sexual abuse settlement. Well, it's costing them real money now. The school, St. Bridget Academy, in the city's Pacific Heights neighborhood, does kindergarten through eighth grade, established in 1888. According to the San Francisco Chronicle, families were notified about the closure last week. Students' $20,950 tuition for the upcoming school year will be refunded, probably, later this summer. The school's website does not appear to be live as of Tuesday afternoon. Peter Marlowe is a spokesperson for the Archdiocese of San Francisco. He confirmed the closure and said it is strictly related to its enrollment woes, which have caused financial and academic issues that negatively impacted the school's operations. Unquote. Like, parents don't want to send them anymore because of... Quoted as sad news, St. Bridget Academy is an amazing school. I attended the meeting with parents last week and heard amazing testimonies of the school's success and how children thrived in the environment that was created there, said the spokesperson for the Archdiocese. He added that the Archdiocesan Department of Catholic Schools tried to merge the school with other schools, but after exhausting these options, probably because those other schools weren't amazing enough, officials ultimately decided to close the school. The school's principal is working with families to help place them in other schools. The closure comes not long after the San Francisco Archdiocese agreed to pay nearly $400 million to more than 500 people who alleged they were sexually abused by clergy members when they were children, according to the San Francisco Chronicle. Some of the allegations date back seven decades. In the Monday announcement, Archbishop Salvatore Cordiglione of the San Francisco Archdiocese called the proposed settlement a, quote, path toward

0: fair compensation for survivors, unquote. Well, you got to get on the first step of that path. I mean, you're not going to get fair. Quote, while the vast majority of sexual abuse allegations associated with this bankruptcy were from many decades ago, we accept full responsibility for what happened, and I sincerely apologize to all those who have been harmed, said Corleone. The two events, he says, are unrelated. No archdiocesan school or parish is being closed to fund the proposed settlement, he says. Unquote. Kids, wait your turn. News of the godly. Now, ladies and gentlemen, as I mentioned before, I'm in London, England, right about now. Actually, now. And there aren't a lot of 4th of July celebrations here, and those that aren't celebrating what we celebrate. More about that probably on another show. But I thought it was important to make some arrangements with some people who do have fireworks here, and to get a fireworks show. I know that all the networks in the United States have big fireworks shows on the 4th of July weekend, and I just didn't want to be totally left out. So I believe that as far as my staff tells me, we're about to have that great fireworks show right over our heads here in Notting Hill. And so let's, if we can, Jim, okay, we'll go to our microphone. We don't have cameras, but let's go up there and hear some 4th of July fireworks on July 5th. Here we go. It's very, not really, Jim, the quietest fire. All right, so we have technical problems. The microphone up there is not working. All right, we'll, ladies and gentlemen, we'll check in on that and try to fix it and get right back with some fireworks.
1: Now I was raised a decent way to swell my heart with pride. Each and every time I saw glory passing by. Raised to think that America was the land you love to love. That the stars stood for heaven, the stripes stood for faith, and that old flag's what God meant man to fly. But somewhere, from a spaceship maybe, comes another breed. Yeah, these folks are so nutty that it's crazy glue they bleed. And they burn the beloved symbol of our nation's liberty. But the stars still stand for heaven, the stripes still stand for faith, and a killing's what

flag is just a little more than fabric and some thread. Its blue came from the heavens, from the blood of patriots came the red. And the white? The white came from the only race that's voted since the stars. But the stars still stand for heaven, the stripes still stand for faith. You put those dreams of burning it to bed. Now, some people talk of freedom, but let me tell you, friends, your freedom doesn't start until the time when my nose ends. And a lot of people die so I could sing this little song. But the stars still stand for heaven, the stripes still stand for faith. The flag that's burnt ashes

0: From the largest celebration of America's birthday, if you count the people who are watching at home, this is the Constitution's favorite president with another edition of Truth Social Audio, brought to you by Trump Soap, so strong it lets you wash away your enemies. As I know better than anyone else, 250th birthdays don't come every year. This is an event only possible because of my presidency. If Sleepy Joe Biden had won a second term, which would have been impossible, America would be celebrating a decline more steep than people falling off Mount Everest. But this week, I'm proud to say we not only celebrate this country, we celebrate its president. We celebrate his first term. We celebrate his long-delayed second term. And we're assigning more than 200 FBI agents to investigate that delay, and we celebrate successful terms yet to come, if only we can get rid of the filibuster and other stupid laws written by stupid people. Speaking of stupid people, much of the crooked and fake and traitorous media are printing trash about the statement of my income that was released against my wishes this week. That statement was never meant to be seen by people not working for me because it is so full of falsehoods. For example, it claims that a certain Donald J. Trump received almost $1.5 billion in income from crypto businesses, but it never mentions the income tax he might be forced to pay on that money unless we pass the Save America Some More Act. And it didn't mention that I had to split the income with two very greedy sons, and it certainly didn't mention that one of the great things about this country is that you can still start a small business in a field that used to be a scam and in a short amount of time make an amazing amount of money while almost all your customers lose theirs. And speaking of the dumb, dumb Democrats, while the rest of us are celebrating me, they're complaining about the beautiful ballroom and the beautiful reflecting pool and the beautiful arch and how much money they cost. One of the smartest people I know, my oldest son, says they're too stupid to understand that in 100 more years, those beautiful monuments will still be here while that money will be long gone. Happy birthday, America, and many happy returns, except tax returns.
1: 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Legal wherever we say so. So long.
2: All right, we're back here at the Le Show Dome in London. And we do not have a mic working to help us hear the fireworks going on upstairs in celebration of, the thing. But I can see through the window, there's a window here in the studio, the fireworks, and I thought maybe next best thing would be to describe them to you, paint a radio picture, so to speak. So there's a red one, ooh, and there's a white one with red stuff in the middle, and a blue thing that's like expanding, and then it's shrinking, and then it's twisting. That's a good one, and red and green, which I don't think is really appropriate on this day, but there it is. And, red, white, wow, it's a red cloud and then with white sparkles and then a blue circle inside. And, I think that gives you some of the excitement of the fireworks display right, literally right over our heads here in central London. We'll try to get that mic working and get something more vivid for you. So stay tuned, coming up here on the show.

0: Nearly a third of corporate leaders report difficulty understanding and controlling operating costs when implementing business AI at scale, according to a survey from KPMG. That's a consulting firm. In recent months, Anthropic, OpenAI, and GitHub have shifted some services, as we've talked to you on this program, away from flat rate subscriptions toward usage-based billing, metering. Quote, as usage-based pricing models become more common, many organizations are still building the capabilities required to forecast, monitor, and manage AI spending effectively. According to KPMG, a survey of more than 2,000 senior leaders across 20 countries found that 29% struggle to understand their operating costs as they scale their enterprise AI deployments. A third of senior corporate leaders also identified limited understanding of AI costs and economics as a challenge to deploying AI agents. Well, that could mean artificial intelligence has already helped the Nuclear Regulatory Commission shave years off its typical licensing review process. That's according to an agency official talking this week. Now the NRC is looking at how it can safely adopt other emerging capabilities to further speed up its review processes. That's what we want, isn't it? Speaking at an Impact Summit in Virginia, National Nuclear Regulatory Commission Chief Data Officer Basia Sal said uses of AI have built upon recent regulatory changes and federal guidance to turbocharge the once drawn-out procedure for granting licenses for nuclear facilities. Quote, I'm happy to report we've already reduced the amount of time it takes for licensing, he said. For example, one type of licensing would take 4 years. We said we're going to get it down to 18 months. We just finished that first round of that licensing in 9 months. Unquote. Yeah, I feel encouraged by that. Faster the better, no? Researchers say that machine learning models cannot reliably distinguish between authorized and unauthorized input, ensuring that prompt injections will continue to present a threat until developers find new ways to have machine learning systems process inputs. This is from the British Tech Journal. The Register. AI models provide responses to user-supplied prompts. The problem is AI models may receive adversarial prompts directly from a user or indirectly from an ingested document that tell the model to take action contrary to the built-in system prompt controls. As independent researchers Charles Yi and Jasmine Kui and MIT Associate Professor Dylan Hadfield-Minelli observe in a paper, LLMs, large language models, have come to rely on a text system that defines rules to separate system text from user text. Rules, they argue, do not guarantee security. When ChatGPT arrived 4 years ago, it implemented the concept of roles as a way to tell the underlying model to behave in a certain way. The user role would make a request, and the model acting in the role of helpful assistant would respond to that request. Quote, according to the authors, quote, a formatting trick had become the mechanism that turned autocomplete into an assistant, unquote. They introduced did developers other roles over time in addition to user and assistant. There's tool, system, and think. These roles serve to draw a line between different objectives so they could be individually optimized during training. The problem, the authors contend, is that roles are determined in a fundamentally insecure way. Writing style. LLMs identify roles from an insecure feature, style. They say this is like identifying a stranger's profession from how they talk and dress. rather than by checking their ID. Usually everything agrees, so this works fine. But when attackers intentionally create a mismatch, the LLM uses the insecure method, writing style, to identify its role instead of the secure method, tags. Back to the bubble issue. The central bank for central banks is concerned about the eye-watering sums being invested into AI. It's raising the specter of a global recession should the bubble burst. In its annual report for this year, the Bank for International Settlements compared the current craze to historical events, including canal and British railway mania and the dot-com boom of the 1990s. The report states all shared one common trait, a genuine technological breakthrough that attracted capital, that is money, in excess of what commercial returns could ultimately justify, that is profits. These episodes ended with an eventual reversal to investment, inducing economy-wide recessions. The scale and pace of the current AI investment boom, accompanied by expectations of large productivity payoffs, bear resemblance to these precedents, highlighting potential downside risks in the near term. Unquote. And chief executive of Meta, Mark Zuckerberg, acknowledged this week shortcomings in the company's sweeping restructuring at a town hall this week, saying the systems known as AI agents had not progressed as quickly as he had expected. Reuters heard a recording of this. Zuckerberg added that a company reorganization that included major job cuts was not as clean as it could have been, and that executives had miscalculated on the timing of the changes. Zuckerberg and other Meta executives have been seeking to moderate some of the organizational changes introduced earlier this year. The company laid off about 10% of its global workforce, reassigned roughly 7,000 to AI-focused teams a couple months ago, moves that prompted employee pushback and raised concerns about morale. Zuckerberg says he expects that the company he controls, Meta, will begin to experience significant benefits from AI investments within the next 3 to 6 months. We'll be watching, Mark. And a couple of briefer items. SpaceX sold $25 billion worth of bonds to keep building data centers and its space business. Traders on Wall Street were stunned at how quickly those bonds fell in value. Quote, paper losses on SpaceX's $25 billion offering have mounted since the deal began trading and totaled roughly $305 million as of late Thursday relative to Treasury bonds, which are supposedly safe. And right-wing tech billionaire Peter Thiel is accusing Pope Leo XIV of doing the work of the Chinese Communist Party with his criticisms of artificial intelligence. Well spotted, Peter. Thiel told the Aspen Ideas Festival that the Pope was inadvertently serving as a Chinese Communist agent when he released a 42,000-word encyclical that called for strict regulation of AI. The pontiff said it heightens the risk of dehumanization throughout the world, that technology. Thiel argued that this sort of thinking was dangerous because it could result in the U.S. losing the race to build more advanced AI than China. Because of this, Thiel continued, the Pope is essentially, quote, working for the Chinese communists by trying to tap the brakes on AI development. Thiel is a co-founder of PayPal and Palantir. He's long decried AI critics in harsh terms, according to the Asia Times. Over the last year, he's been delivering a series of lectures in which he said that opponents of AI development are working as agents for the Antichrist. Journalist Christopher Hale said that Thiel says he instructed Vice President J.D. Vance, a longtime political ally who received major funding from Thiel for his Senate campaign 4 years ago, to ignore the Pope's moral guidance despite having influenced Vance to convert to Catholicism, according to Hale. Thiel ceded the vice president's Catholic faith, and now he tells wealthy festival audiences that the leader of that faith works for a communist government. Unquote. News of AI. Can't be a bubble, can it? And now, the apologies of the week.
1: We're so sorry.
0: Dateline Ann Arbor, Michigan, University of Michigan Regent Jordan Acker apologized for causing the university disappointment and pain over the last 2 months. This happened during this week's board meeting. The board revealed that purported lewd comments the regent made were authentic. Acker did not specifically say what situation he was apologizing for, but in April, the university opened an investigation into comments he purportedly made in a Slack group chat. In those messages, he appeared to make obscene sexual comments about a Democratic strategist and lewd comments about a female University of Michigan student. Quote, I'm sorry to my colleagues on this board. I'm sorry to our students, our faculty, our staff, our alumni, and everyone who cares deeply about this university, Acker said. Today is about accountability, regardless of legal outcomes, regardless of investigations, regardless of what anyone else concludes. I know that I failed my own standards. Unquote. Hey, National Public Radio. Had a little nightmare this week. NPR Tuesday mistakenly published and broadcast a stunning report that conservative Supreme Court Justice Samuel Alito was retiring, only to retract the bulletin shortly after. The report by Nina Totenberg was quickly pulled after she realized she'd made a mistake, and the High Court denied any such announcement had been made. In a subsequent explanation, NPR's public editor said, quote, as she was leaving the court, Chief Justice John Roberts was announcing upcoming retirements. Totenberg misheard his statement, unquote. Totenberg later said on All Things Considered that she had responsibility for the error and had written an apology to Alito, calling it, quote, the worst professional mistake of my more than 50 years in journalism, adding, I am so, so sorry. Fox News has issued a series of on-air apologies after Shark Tank star Kevin O'Leary made unfounded allegations linking critics of his AI data center project in Utah to the Chinese government. It seems to be a thing. The retraction was broadcast across four separate programs on Fox News and Fox Business over a four-day period. During a 45-second segment on The Big Weekend Show, host Johnny Joey Jones said O'Leary had corrected his initial comments regarding the data center development. He had appeared on Fox in May to discuss the ongoing furor over that data center project. Quote, he made certain claims relating to the opponents of the project. Mr. O'Leary has now corrected the record, Jones said, adding that the Shark Tank star had no evidence that his opponents in the project are funded by China or the Chinese Communist government or party. Jones added that the network similarly found no proof that the critics were operating under the direction of or in coordination with Chinese interests, and he concluded the segment with an apology from Fox News Media for the error. And a Utah state senator has also apologized for sharing Kevin O'Leary's claim that China funded opponents of the data center proposal. Oops, I was duped. Sorry, everyone, said Senator Todd Weiler, a Republican, writing on X. Lil Wayne has apologized to fans after he was a no-show at his own concert this Tuesday in Bangor, Maine. The stop was his first date on his 20-year tour extension following a successful run last year. "My Maine fans, I'm so sorry. The show is being rescheduled to July 28th. Please hold on to your tickets. They will be honored for the rescheduled date," Wayne wrote. "I ain't without you. I can't wait to come back and give you the show you deserve," he said. The rapper also added, "Additional information will be emailed to ticket holders." After making what she said were insensitive and inappropriate comments about Bosnia and Herzegovina during a report from the World Cup, LA Channel 7 anchor Abigail Valez apologized to the European country and its people. Quote, "The next round, Team USA will play Bosnia. And one thing about Bosnia, I could not point out where it is on a map," she said during a Thursday evening broadcast, continuing, "I don't know the first thing about Bosnia, and I don't want to know. That's because Team USA, we're back, we're better than ever. That's next Wednesday. Get prepared, Bosnia, because you don't want it. You don't want it like you're that, but you're going to get it," unquote. Velez, an El Paso native who was named Miss San Antonio, USA, 4 years ago, quickly became the subject of criticism. So she took to her own social media accounts to issue an apology. "In a poor effort to have a little fun with World Cup competition, I took it too far and made a thoughtless comment on air that was insensitive and inappropriate," she said. "I apologize to the people of Bosnia and the Bosnia football team, wishing all the teams the very best as they continue their World Cup journey." Unquote. The apologies of the week, a copyrighted feature of this broadcast.

0: All right, well, I think we have the microphone working to cover the fireworks upstairs.
1: I'm sorry, sir. There can't be fireworks in this area. There's going to be either an anti- or pro-Zionist rally coming up very soon. So you...
0: All right, we tried. Ladies and gentlemen, that concludes this week's edition of the show. Back next week at the same time. The show comes to you from Century of Progress Productions and originates through the facilities of WWNO New Orleans, flagship station of the Changes Easy Radio Network. So long from London.

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1: Hello friends, I'm Joe Bullard and I want to tell you about my kind of music. 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

Hello everybody, here's Art Leiflang again with another edition of Friday on My Mind. And today we're gonna dive into the progressive rock and progressive music, whatever you like. With much German music, of course, because most progressive music comes from Germany and Holland and England. So it's a European thing, that progressive rock. And we're starting off with David Sanxius. And a track called Just As I Thought, and some more. So, well, keep your seatbelts closed, because we're gonna make a wild tour tonight. If you have requests for this show, you're always welcome. 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

David Sanctius. And again, and before that you heard a track called Just As I Thought by David Sanctius. We got some more, The Naked Eye.

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2: Yeah, if you know something about German literature, you would immediately have recognized this track by Abacus, Song for Brunhilde, Das Nibelungenlied. Yeah, I think most Americans don't bother about literature at all. But anyway, for those who are a bit more intelligent, this was really a great track by Abacus. And before that, David Sanxius and Run. You're listening to Friday on My Mind, and we go on with Porcupine. Yeah, Porcupine Tree. And live from Amsterdam. Here is the, I think, British band Porcupine Tree.

0: Yeah, okay. Music by Porcupine Tree from Amsterdam. You heard The Blackest Eyes and Harry Dunn. Okay, let's go on with... Oh, you hear that noise? That's a plane coming over. I guess the Russians are coming. All right, or maybe our defense. European defense nowadays. Yeah, we pay a lot of money. Now, although Trump doesn't think so. By the way, did you know that 60% of Generation Z doesn't know what 4th of July means and why it's celebrated? And did you also know that 46 of all Americans even don't know why they celebrate the 4th of July? It's a shame. Here's King Crimson. Easy money.
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66.6666666666666666666666666666666666666666666666666666666666666666666666666666666666666666666666666666666666666666666666666666666666666666666666666666666666666666666666666666666666666666666666666666666666666666666666666666666666666666666666666666666666666666666666666666666666666666666666666666666666666666666666666666666666666666666666666666666666666666666666666666666666666666666666666666666666666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

That was the German band Nektar, Made in Europe, and A Tap in the Middle of the Ocean. A Tap in the Ocean. Yeah, you hear the waves still. Yeah, nice. All right, here's from Finland, also Made in Europe, Nightwish.

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2: Yeah, okay, that was music by Nightwish. And, Nightwish. I played Planet Hell, as that was the last Nightwish tracks. And before that, Amaranth, also by Nightwish. Right, time now for Murphy Blend and First Loss.

Yeah, from Germany came this music by Murphy Blend, and after that let me see, what is the title of that one? Ton Shine. Okay, and here's a band called Pacey. Yeah, is that correct? A band called Pain. Yeah, that's the title of the band.

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3: Yeah, nice track was the last one. Unfortunately, we could not play the whole track. It was by Nick Turner. Yeah, and Silent Night, that was the title. Right, you've been listening to 2 hours of progressive music here on the Global Voice. 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Next week at 20 hours UTC on Friday. I wish you all the best, have a nice weekend, enjoy yourself, and we meet again. Bye-bye.

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Good one there from Walter Beasley. That was Coming At Ya. And we are indeed coming at ya with some of the best in smooth jazz, chill out, and easy listening music every week here on Smooth and Easy on the Global Voice. I'm Kelly Saperja, and I hope you had a good week. I did, I must admit, although I'm a little tired of the wind that we've been experiencing for the last couple of days or so. And it's been pretty strong, you know, getting up to almost 100 kilometers per hour yesterday, and today was no better, so hopefully it'll go down soon. But yeah, enough is enough. And then on top of that, guess what? On Sunday, we're supposed to be getting the dreaded S-word. That's right, snow. Oh, you just can't win sometimes, can you? Anyway, I hope you had a good week, and if you want to contact me with a request or dedication, or just to say hi, there are a variety of ways to do so, whether you're listening live or on demand, and you'll find all the details at ksaperja.net/smooth. That's the official webpage for Smooth and Easy. On my personal website, that's ksaperja.net/smooth, smooth. Here's a nice one now from Earl Klug. This is Maybe Tonight.

From the album Easy, that was Dwight Sills with Nightfall. We also heard Earl Klug with Maybe Tonight from the Best of Earl Klug compilation. And we started this week's broadcast with Walter Beasley and Coming At Ya. I'm Kelly Sapergia, and you're listening to Smooth and Easy here on the Global Voice. And just before our first break, here's Brian Tarquin with a nice track from the album Soft Touch. Believe me, this one will get stuck in your head for a long time. This is Sedona.

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Nice one there from the compilation Café Del Mar, Volume 17. That was J.R. Haim, spelled H-A-I-M, with Puesta del Sol. That's going back to 2011 for that one. We also heard John Tesh with Garden City from the album Forevermore, The Greatest Hits. And Bob James and Earl Klug started this set. We heard Carry, spelled K-A-R-I, from the album One on One. 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I'm Kelly Saperja, and there's still time left if you want to contact me. And you're listening to the live broadcast. I'm here until 02 UTC, and you can chat with me in our text-based public chat room at theglobalvoice.info/chatroom.htm. 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And there are other ways to contact the program, whether you're listening live or on demand. 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That's ksaperja.net/smooth, S-M-O-O-T-H. How about some more chill-out or down-tempo electronica here on Smooth and Easy? This is 724. That's the word 7 and without any spaces, the number's 24. And Soty, S-O-T-Y, with Premonition from the album Leaving Earth.

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Nice one there from Anthony Ventura. That was Lady in Red here on Smooth and Easy. I'm Kelly Saperja. Now, here's Paul Hardcastle with Wonderland from the album Jazz Masters 2, going back to 1995 for this one.

Ken Navarro with Be Nice to Me from the album Brighter Days. And before that, we heard Paul Hardcastle and the Jazz Masters with Wonderland from the album Jazz Masters 2. And that's going to wrap up this week's broadcast of Smooth and Easy here on the Global Voice. As always, I hope you enjoyed the show as much as I enjoyed presenting it this week. And if you have any comments about anything you've heard, or if you have a request for next week, you can contact me through my website at ksapergia.net/contact. 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I'm Kelly Sapergia, thanking you for listening, and I hope you can join me again next week, same time, same station, for more of the best in smooth jazz, chill out, and easy listening music. I'm going to leave you this week with a track from Cool and Clean. This is Feel the Light from the album Volume 6, is what he calls it. Thanks again for listening, and we'll see you next time.

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1: Hello and welcome to this edition of the Jazz Guys with Chris and Don, coming to you from St. Louis, Missouri on my part.
2: And Honolulu, Hawaii in my part.
1: We're glad to be here today, and we got a pretty exciting show put together, I think. I think you're going to enjoy it and hear a lot of good music. I'll turn it over to Don to let us get started.
2: Well, this is going to be Ella Fitzgerald, and Ella can turn anything into jazz. These are good tunes for jazz. They're standards, but the background isn't particularly jazz. Ella, with the advice of Norman Grant, started doing some songbooks back in the 50s, and we're going to play a number of tunes from two of those songbooks, the Cole Porter songbook, which was the original, and the Rodgers and Hart songbook, which was the second songbook she did. We're going to begin this with three tunes. One is a tune called All Through the Night, which has this kind of theme that you get from Darn That Dream or Deep in a Dream, where you wouldn't have the lover except for the dream. And it's from the show Anything Goes, and so since we're not too original, we're going to follow it up with Anything Goes, the title tune from the show. And the third one is a tune called Miss Otis Regrets, which is a rare thing for Rodgers and Hart, because that didn't came, I mean from Cole Porter, because it didn't come from a show. And don't feel sorry for the woman who dies in the show, because it's all a spoof on upper class morality.
1: Absolutely. Okay, well, let's get started with Ella Fitzgerald from the Cole Porter Songbook.

0: Okay, now you got the idea of the show.
1: You know, Don, I just love the piano playing of Paul Smith on the Miss Otis Regrets song. And so many of the songs we are going to play, and probably maybe all the rest of the songs we're going to play today, have band, orchestra, and so forth. But it's great to hear that piano solo singing combination. And perhaps it's also worth mentioning that Paul Smith is a legitimate jazz pianist in his own right. He did a lot of studio work with jazz musicians, but also with orchestras like the one we're hearing now. But he was the jazz pianist for many years, for example, with Les Paul.
0: I didn't know that. We're going to play three more tunes. Good Cole Porter things. One you'll know from Frank Sinatra's recording, I think. Those of you Frank Sinatra fans, I Get a Kick Out of You. Mm-hmm. Then we're going to do In the Still of the Night. And then we have
2: Let's Do It.
0: Let's Do It, which is sort of Cole Porter's Gentle Pornography, but some of you know Porter's lyrics.
2: Exactly.
0: All right?
2: Exactly.
0: Go for it. Let's go for it.
1: So let's do it.

0: guess we kind of go up tempo next. Just one of those things, often done instrumentally. Whoop-de-doo, that's one of these later tunes from this moment on. And then a hard-hitting swing classic kind of tune called Riding High.
1: Yeah, Just One of Those Things is a tune that the Benny Goodman Sextet did in the mid-40s with great bass work by Slam Stewart and vibes by Red Norvo. Interesting, too, about Riding High. If any of you have had a chance to hear anything by the Benny Goodman Band in the late 30s, where he, or I guess about 37, where he did those camel caravans or just air checks. But anyway, he has a real, really went the heck on Riding High with Harry James just swinging his tail off. And by the way, just a point that you might like to know, Chris can certainly confirm that, and that is, in this case, we're going over some things that we did. Verbally, and so that we're re-recording, so it may sound a little different on occasion, especially since I'm here in Hawaii.

0: Well, I hope you're getting the idea by now that Ella Fitzgerald was one of those rare, in my mind anyway, crossover musicians. She could do jazz as well as she could do popular songs. Whether you're a lover of pop or of jazz,
1: Well, even a little blues when she tried.
0: Yeah, that's right. That's right. So, a lot of fun and an awful lot of good music. We've got more coming up for you. The first song we're going to do in this set is It's All Right With Me. Then we're going to do Real Standard, Easy to Love. And finally, one that I'm sure all of you will also know, What Is This Thing Called Love?
1: It's a swinger.

Don had mentioned before about Ella Fitzgerald working with Norman Granz, and I just thought maybe I'd mention here that Norman Granz actually produced this album, in addition to giving her the idea to do this album and other songbooks. And he actually, in part, formed Verve Records around Ella Fitzgerald, and 30 years later or so, Pablo Records, once again. Many of you may know him or remember him as the impresario of the series Jazz at the Philharmonic. And if you want to buy some series and hear some great jazz, there's lots of Jazz at the Philharmonics out there for you to get. Well, you guys, we're coming near the end of the Cole Porter songs for today. Sad, but has to happen, I guess. We got to move on. We're going to play Love for Sale, Night and Day, and I Concentrate on You.

0: Exit stage left, Cole Porter. Enter stage right, Richard Rodgers and Lawrence Hart. Rodgers and Hart. We're going to start off with three tunes. A 1929, one of their older tunes called You Took Advantage of Me. And we're ultimately going to do Dancing on the Ceiling. And another tune well known for Frank Sinatra called The Lady is a Tramp.
1: And notice in these tunes a slightly more lush arrangement of the strings, a little bit more orchestration. It's got a different sound in many of the songs to it than the Cole Porter. A great sound, I love it, but it's an interesting difference for you to think about and pay attention to. Okay, here we go. Ella Fitzgerald with the Rodgers and Hart Songbook.

0: okay, we got a great ballad coming up, My Romance. Then we kick it way up with a swinging tune called This Can't Be Love.
1: Then we're going to wind up with Thou Swell.
0: Yeah, that's a good tune.
1: You bet.

Yeah, we're going to slow the tempo down for all three tunes now. Where, When, some of you may remember that one. And I Didn't Know What Time It Was. And then a tune that you jazz fans, you purists know, with Miles Davis made a fine recording of My Funny Valentine.

0: Well, Chris, I think we've got to close it out with four tunes. We'll start off with Rodgers and Hart emulating Cole Porter with some more gentle pornography here with Bewitched, and then a nice tune called Isn't It Romantic, and then Rodgers and Hart in the rare non-show tune called Blue Moon. Many of you didn't even know he wrote it. And then one of Richard Rodgers' very favorite called My Heart Stood Still.
1: Sounds like a great set.

0: Well, Don, we've made our way through two songbooks. I know we'd originally thought we might do a few more, but two fantastic Ella Fitzgerald songbooks. I sure hope people liked it today. We liked it.
1: Yeah, it's different than what we have been doing. We may get back some other time to an Ella Fitzgerald, maybe different kinds of themes that come up. But this was, I thought, a pretty good show, and you can't knock the kinds of standards that these composers wrote, and she certainly knows how to sing them.
0: Oh, doesn't she, though? And a lot of jazz folks know how to play many of them, too.
1: Yeah, they do. This wasn't a jazz accompaniment, Buddy Bregman's orchestra. He just one of those studio guys, but that's okay. It was a good job.
0: Don, what are we going to do in 2 weeks on our studio show?
1: We were talking about doing an hour's worth of jazz violin and an hour's worth of jazz vibes, with the whole idea of giving you two or three tunes by some of the masters of those instruments.
0: Absolutely. Focus next time on two instruments and try and turn you on to some good jazz in those areas. And while we're on the topic of shows and themes and so forth, Don and I have been chatting about the idea of doing some song pairs, a vocal and an instrumental for a song, and a vocal and an instrumental for another song. If you think you'd like to hear some of that, let us know as well. So until next week when we come back to you live, this is the ACB Radio Jazz Guys with Chris and Don.
1: You got it. Adios.
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2: You're listening to the Country Jamboree with Maureen and Mike G. Yeah!

Yeah, country music time. That's by, I keep forgetting, Lonzo and Oscar. Second hit they had, one in the 40s. So it took them a while. Anyway, welcome to the Country Jamboree. Mike G here playing the country music from the 40s, 50s, 60s, and 70s on one show. And we're very grateful to have you here. I have an email, and unfortunately the email's in my phone and not in this machine. And I am having a mental block who wrote it, and I know he writes all the time. It even makes me more mad. You know, where I work, we have a guy that wife died. And after he died, she died, she didn't remember anything, apparently. He started getting dementia. And he comes every week to meditate and stuff, but he talks all the time and doesn't even remember what he's talking about. And it's just so sad to see people become that way. I hope I don't become that way. I've always had memory problems, but I hope I don't get to the extreme that I won't remember I even had a radio show. Then you have nothing to listen to. What do you mean that would be a good idea? Anyway, welcome to the show. And I'll look in the phone to see who it is and tell you about your request that I haven't been able to find yet, because they're not in the Billboard chart, at least in all the songs that I have. But I'm curious to hear who they are and see if I can do what you want me to do. It may take a week or two, so just be patient. Sometimes a lot of things are getting in the way, like today I went and voted. How I voted, I won't tell. Anyway, this is Mike G. I'm playing the country music for you. We're going to have another Country Time USA with Jim Reeves again. The company I got these from had updated it, supposedly with better quality and stuff, and I will get them and use those from now on if they're really good. But anyway, let's get started. And at the first set, I'll tell you how to write me. So get started with this one from...

Wow. That's pretty good. That's Bill Monroe. Now, think this is a remake, When You're Lonely. Let me see what the year says, because the year says earlier than stereo was even available, at least to the public. Yeah, 1949. We'll have to see if we can find the original of that, if I remember. So I apologize for that. Lynn Anderson, Promises, Promises. You know, I thought that was going to be the same one that Dionne Warwick did, but it wasn't. From 1968, by the way, the Bill Monroe was not from 1949, even though it was out in 1949, but not that version. Live for the Good Time. Warner Mac. I cannot pronounce it. Warner Mac. From 1970. And then for 1975, Kenny Starr and Put Another Match on Your Belt. Put Another Notch on Your Belt. Yeah, interesting song. I could see that. Anyway, tell you how to write me. Okay? Be glad to do that. Write me at... Get it? Get ready, folks. Get ready. We call this show Country Jamboree. We call this show Country Jamboree. So, CJ at MikeSmess.com. That's CJ at MikeSmess.com. MikeS like Sam. MeSS like two Sam. CJ at MikeSmess.com is the way to reach me. Tell me what you like to hear. And if I don't have it, I'll feel bad. I'll look for it eventually and find it. And if I can't find it, then I'll feel bad. Because I don't have I have resources, but not every resource in the world. So I'm going to check and see what I can find out about the one this person wanted, whose name I will get in a minute. I had to do something else before I got on my phone. So anyway, let's continue on. We are going to have country music time, I think it is, with Jim Reed. We got a number of these, but not a lot. But let's give it a try later, but that'll be on the half hour mark. But now let's play this one from

0: Good song. Didn't do that well, though. Okay, we started out with from 1974. The best days. Wait a minute. The best days of the rest of our lives, I believe it's called, by Bud Logan and Wilmer Burgess. B-U-R-G-E-S-S. Okay? Eddie Arnold and Will Shanty Come to Shantytown? And I think that was in the 40s. Let me see if I got the date on that one. I'm sure I do, if I look good enough. Ah. Too bad I can't magically remember always. 1949 for that one. I got as high as 42. So it 43, so it did pretty well. Probably around Christmas. Then for 1974, Please Help Me, I'm Falling. Yeah, that was Hank Laughlin with Danny Davis. And hold on, there's more. Hank Laughlin with Danny Davis. Oh, that's all it says here. Okay. From apparently a redo of his song, I guess he wanted to make it a hit again, in 1974. Don't think it did that well, but oh well. And for 1966, Kenny Vennon, V-E-M-O-N, and It Makes You Happy to Know You Make Me Blue. Wow, good song. Whew, that's telling you, baby. Okay, we're going to have our country music time show for today with Jim Reese. No date on these because they were syndicated. And we'll do this as much as we can and for a while, and then we'll go into something else. Anyway, we'll hear that after this from your local radio station. And please, please, please, if they ask for money, give what you can because they need it. They really need it. 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So, the best way to say it. And we'll be back after that. 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
1: 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Yeah. Bring the action.
2: 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The LA Connection will crank right here, Sundays at 2, and we look forward to you joining us. 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

Well, howdy, friends and neighbors. This is Winnell Farley giving you a great big welcome to Country Music Time, brought to you transcribed from Nashville, Tennessee, by your local Air Force recruiter in cooperation with this radio station. And now, here in person is the star of this week's show, Mr. Jim Reeves.

thank you very much. And hi, everybody. A very pleasant hello to you folks listening right now to Country Music Time. We're here, you know, for the United States Air Force and for you to do some of your favorite tunes and to have some of our favorite people tell you about the United States Air Force. Let's do another tune right now, fellas, if you will, and I'd like to give the musicians a rest on this one and do a slow one. This one's called Am I Losing You? Am I losing you? Are my fears coming true?

0: Thank you very kindly. That song I enjoy singing very much, and here is a young man I enjoy hearing speak, especially when he's talking about the United States Air Force.
1: Thank you, Jim. The best years of your life were they spent in the armed forces. 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
0: Now, I'd like to have a young lady walk in here and sing a song for you, as only she can. Number one singer in the country music field, as far as the girlfriends are concerned. Here is Miss Jean Shepherd singing, "I Didn't Know the Gun Was Loaded."

Thank you, Gene. Thank you, Gal. It's nice to have you aboard with us today. I'd like to try one of the old tunes that I recorded a couple of years ago, one of Johnny Bond's, called Your Old Love Letters.

0: Much obliged, everybody. Thank you very much. Well, friends, it's always a pleasure being on hand to sing some of the songs that we think you'll enjoy and to have a guest along like Miss Jean Shepherd to sing one of her songs that I know you enjoy. I tell you what we'd like to do. We'd like to hear from you. We'd appreciate your letters, and I tell you where to write. Country Music Time, Recruiting Publicity Center, Governor's Island, New York 4, New York.
1: Country Music Time was produced by the United States Air Force Recruiting Publicity Center. And now this is Winnell Farley saying goodbye. And remember, if you enjoy this week's edition of Country Music Time, drop in to see your local Air Force recruiter and tell him about it. And now, until next time, I'd like to remind you that today and tomorrow, you're better off in the United States Air Force.

Wow. I like those. We had a box set that Bear Family put out called, I think it's called Jim Reed's Radio Days, and they're edited versions of those shows. And I like to have the complete show because that's the way you heard it. I don't know why. I'm a believer in keeping things as they were all the way through, whether they're good or bad, because that's the way it was when you heard it on the radio, and that's what I like to bring back. Okay, let's continue on. We got an Elton Britt song. I don't have the year for this one. Probably the 40s. Detour.

Interesting. That's Bobby Bear. And got a little bit later down the line. I don't remember that one. And then we had Leroy Van Dyke. I didn't have the date on that one, did I? Oh, both of them are from 68. That's right. Louisville, Leroy Van Dyke from 68. 11 years, maybe, after he did his first hit, which was The Auctioneer. Some people like that, some people don't. I seem to know a lot of people that don't. Anyway, thanks all for listening. We're going to go and take it easy, and you all have a good time. Again, write me at cj@mikesmash.com. cj@mikesmash.com. It's great to hear from you guys. It makes me feel good to know that you guys appreciate the show, because without you, I wouldn't be doing this show. That makes sense, doesn't it? But without you guys, I would not know what to do, because this show keeps me going, and I like it. So take care, all. Have a good week, and we'll be back next week. Bye for now.

Hello and thanks for joining me, Sean Klein. It's the Global Classical Hour on the Global Voice Radio for All. And this week we're going to hear from a 20th century Japanese composer, Yasushi, sometimes called Tatsushi Akutagawa, son of a famous Japanese modernist writer who himself committed suicide because he was afraid of his mother, that he had inherited her madness. So this was when Yasushi Akutagawa was only 2. He lived from 1925 to 1989. And I've got a lot of music, so I'm not going to do any more bio stuff because we gotta get to it. And we're going to start with Ellora Symphony 1958, performed by the New Symphony, two conductors, Taijiro Iimori and Kazuo Yamada, recorded July 17th, 1999, Denen Hall, Ellora. Ellora is a famous tourist destination near Bombay, known for its stunning Indian sculptures. Akutagawa's Ellora Symphony was composed in 1958 after a visit to the Ellora Caves in Aurangabad, India, one of several Japanese primitivistic symphonies composed in the 1950s. It is representative of Akutagawa's most adventurous period, when he associated Toru Takamitsu and Tashiro Mayazumi and embraced avant-garde music. Instead of the traditional multi-movement layout which Akutagawa had used in his Shostakovichian Prima Symphonia 3 years earlier, the Ellora Symphony is structured in 15 sequences, 8 caressing feminine fragments marked adagio or andante, and 7 aggressive masculine ones marked allegro. The latter assemble mainly in the last half of the work, translating into an introduction and allegro-like form. And so we'll hear the whole thing in one go.

And we're listening to three pieces by Japanese 20th century composer Yasushi Akutagawa. And we heard Alora Symphony. And now here is Trinita Symphonica, 1948. Also by the New Symphony, same conductors. Recorded July 11th, 1999, Suntory Hall. 1. Capriccio Allegro. 2. Ninarella Andante. And 3. Finale Allegro Assai.

Music from 20th century Japanese composer Yasushi Akutagawa here on the Global Classical Hour with me, Sean Klein. And now we'll hear our final piece, Triptyque Four String Orchestra, 1953, recorded July 11th, 1999, Suntory Hall by the same symphony and conductors. 1, Allegro, 2, Berceuse, and 3, Presto.

0: the new symphony performing music from 20th century Japanese composer Yasushi Akutagawa, Triptych for String Orchestra. This has been the Global Classical Hour with me, Sean Klein, on the Global Voice. Hope you enjoyed the show, and see you this time next week.
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Howdy, howdy, folks. We're glad to be back for another show here. And as we do the numbers now, we're going to call each fellow's name off so we can get right along with the show. We're going to start with Bobby Hicks and Joe Stewart over here doing some old-time fiddle music. And we're going to kindly open up with that number called Roanoke again, and we hope you enjoy it.

My, my, my. Yes, indeed. Seth Mulder and Midnight Run kicking off this week's Music for the Mountain Bluegrass Show from their latest called In Dreams I Go Back. That was indeed My, My, My. I'm Chip Calkard. We got some bluegrass music for you. Hope you'll stick around for the next hour. Going to kick off this first big set here with Sam Bush. Yes, his new John Hartford tribute CD called Radio John. This one's called Down. Yes, indeed.

Oh, yeah, don't mess with that guy. Rock Hearts for you here on Music for the Mountain Bluegrass from their Starry Southern Night CD. That was, of course, Stagger Lee. The Gibson Brothers in there as well from In the Ground. We had Little Girl. They let us in there. And at the top, Sam Bush from his new one, Radio John, songs in tribute of John Hurtford and Down. All right, we got Amanda Cook's new one for you right now. It's called Changes, and we're going to do a little gospel set here for you. Walk the Way of Light on Music for the Mountain.

0: Wrapping that set up with a couple of juniors for you. Junior Sisk there from his new one, Lost and Alone. Wrapping up a little gospel set and Take a Little Time for Jesus. And Junior Sisk also singing the lead on the new track from Junior Williams, from Junior Williams' new CD called Railroad Town and Let Me Walk, Lord, By Your Side, of course. And Amanda Cook there at the top from her new one, Changes and Walk the Way of Light. All right, folks, got to take a quick break here. We'll be right back after this. Music for the Mountain Bluegrass may be heard on some of the following stations.
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1: All right, and welcome back to Music for the Mountain Bluegrass. The old definitive Pioneering Women of Bluegrass CD here for you. It used to be just called the Pioneering Women of Bluegrass. Hazel Dickens and Alice Gerard just re-released. Here's Train on the Island.

friends, this is your old buddy Ralph Stanley. And if you want to hear some good bluegrass picking and singing, I'd like to invite you to listen in to the good program called Music for the Mountain.

Ah, yes. Lester Flatt, Earl Scruggs, and the Foggy Mountain Boys for you. And I'll Never Shed Another Tear here on Music for the Mountain Bluegrass. We heard from Ralph Stanley and the Clinch Mountain Boys just before that. It was from the old album, I guess you'd call it, the old vinyl LP, as it started out life. Something Old, Something New, and some of Katie's Mountain Dew, and Going to Georgia. Ralph led us in there, and there at the top, brand new, sorta, kinda, it's the definitive Pioneering Women of Bluegrass, which you can get now. It has some additional tracks that didn't make it onto the original, and it's all been remastered and all that kind of good stuff from Hazel Dickens and Alice Gerard. And we heard Train on the Island. We've got Billy Strings for you right now, the second single from the upcoming release, Me and Dad, which he did with Terry Barber, who is his father. Here's Life to Go, Billy Strings on Music for the Mountain.

Tina Adair, brand new single there. Nice stuff. Seasons of Love from her. We hear from Dave Stewart in there as well from his latest Still Got Some Cowboy in Me and Climbing the Walls, Walking the Floor, Singing the Blues. And at the top there, new from Billy Strings, the second single off the upcoming CD, Me and Dad, which features Billy and Terry Barber, his father, and Terry was singing on that one. The lead, Life to Go. All right, well, let's see, where are we? We got Jimmy Martin and the Sunny Mountain Boys for you right now, as soon as I get this thing ready here. We've got poor Ellen Smith on Music for the Mountain.

And we're heading down the road with the Slocan Ramblers this week from their latest Up the Hill and Through the Fog. This one's called Harefoot's Retreat. We're from Scott Vestal, Cody Kilby, Byron House, Tim Crouch, Randy Kors, and Jonah Horton from the Bluegrass 22 CD in there. And the one that leads off the new one called John Hardy, of course. Nick Chandler and Delivered in there, and Silver Bird, the title track from their latest. Bill Monroe and the Bluegrass Boys did Little Maggie, and from Jimmy Martin and the Sunny Mountain Boys, we had Poor Ellen Smith. Well, we got to head on down the road, folks. Don't be a stranger out there. MusicForTheMountain.com. You can get you where you need to go. Come see the playlists. Send us a message. All that kind of good stuff. You can hear it all again as well. All right, folks. Be good to your neighbors. Stay safe out there. And y'all come back.

Ja, da sind wir wieder mit der Art Lebenslang Mix am Orfunk.de oder The Global Voice. Und ich fing an mit Dead Smell und Lynyrd Skynyrd. 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
1: 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Und hier ist Pink Floyd. And I wish you were here.
2: And discipline remains mercifully.
3: Yes, and neither would you, Derek, this star nonsense.
2: Yeah.
3: No, it isn't.
2: I'm sure of it.

0: Ja, okay, das war Mountain natürlich mit Theme from an Imaginary Western. Und davor The Allman Brothers Band mit Midnight Rider. 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
1: Ja, dat waren de Allman Brothers Band met Eat a Peach. En ik speelde de Mountain Jam Session met June Allman. Dat is laatste June album Eat a Peach. 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

0: Hello, and welcome to show number 2627 of Eyes on Success, a weekly program empowering the visually impaired with expert advice, personal stories, and the latest in technology and accessibility. I'm Nancy Goodman-Torpy.
1: And I'm Pete Torpy.
2: Thank you guys so much. You really have been a huge inspiration. And I promise I'll continue to keep listening to all the podcasts.
0: Thank you.
1: It's comments like that that make us feel very good about continuing to do this show for the past 15 years. So thanks to all of our listeners.
0: And our guests. This week on Eyes on Success, we'll be talking about enriching the accessible classroom using 3D printers with Braille transcriber and paraeducator Stephen Bateman, who launched Voyager's Creations to produce affordable tactile tools for his blind students. We'll talk with him about his custom designs, including the Perkins Brailler key extensions to make typing easier, crayon holders labeled in Braille and text, 3D maps, and other 3D printed high contrast and or tactile models. But first for our tip of the week. This week's tip comes from Stephen Bateman.
2: My tip of the week would be, which whoever you have in your life is going through something, just be there to listen. If you can't solve their problem, the best you can do is just be there and listen and hope to guide them in a way that makes them feel heard. And yeah.
1: And from the work you do, it sounds like you not only listen, but you actually come up with solutions for some of people's issues.
2: Yes, I do my best.
0: And at some point in our lives, every single one of us will be on both sides of that discussion. So it's very important advice. Thank you.
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1: Today's guest is a first-time guest on Eyes on Success and has some fun items to talk about. So, Stephen, why don't you introduce yourself and tell us a little bit about yourself?
2: Hello, my name is Stephen Bateman. I currently work at a Monterey County Office of Education as a Braille transcriber paraeducator. And on my off time, I have started my business, Voyager's Creations, to really focus on accessibility tools that I can get into the hands of students for cheaper than they are currently accessible now.
0: So you say you're a paraeducator. Does that include children with lots of different special needs?
2: Yes, so it can vary. I started as a paraeducator working with 16 to 17-year-olds who had, say, like severe disabilities. They needed to be fed, diapers changed, things like that. From there, I was able to find the visual impairment program where I was able to then specialize working with kids that could have those same range of disabilities as well as some sort of visual impairment, where they needed someone with them full time to get materials transcribed or make sure that the teachers kind of understand what they need to do or adjust to make sure that student gets the same level of attention that the other students do.
1: That's a pretty special skill, learning to transcribe Braille. How did you get into that?
2: So that was actually something that they pushed me to do. I didn't know anything about Braille. They said, hey, we think that you'd be great for this position, but we do need you to learn grade one Braille before we can take you on. So I, for about a month, just hit the books and I studied, and there was YouTube videos, and I did everything I could to learn my A through Z, 1 through 10, grade one Braille. And then I was able to take a test, and I was thankfully passed the test. So I got in and working with them, and that was 2 years now.
1: So these days, there are a number of software Braille transcription programs. Can you use any of those in what you do, or is it all done by hand?
2: Ooh, I would love to say that we can do that. We are working in updating the office and getting an embosser with those programs, because we do have students that require lots of transcriptions. We've even set up embossers at school sites, so the Braille transcriber can go in and they will just transcribe with those software. But unfortunately, We don't have the resources to do that for every student. So a lot of us are out there with our Perkins Brailers.
1: Oh, so you do this all by hand. You can't even type it into the computer on a regular keyboard and pump it out to an embosser.
2: No, not the ones that I've worked with. Like I said, we do have some students that they are fortunate enough that they are able to have an embosser on site because they're embossing and transcribing a ton of textbooks. But yeah, it's all done by hand. It's just that one school that has it.
1: Well, that's understandable. They can be expensive machines.
2: Yes, yes, they are.
0: So you mentioned that you've combined your work with a 3D printer with your work with these students who need special aids. And then you actually made some and sent us samples so that we could, you know, really get our hands on them. Can you talk about this set of tools kind of overall, and then we'll deep dive into a couple of the specific ones?
2: Okay, cool. Yeah. So actually, I have you guys to thank for this. Your episode with Judy Dixon and how she was using OpenSCAD to make her husband a button. And listening to that episode, that's what's kind of sparked it in my brain that, hey, I can get a 3D printer and I can actually, I think, apply a lot of the stuff that we're trying to make for the kids and use it for other things, accessibility stuff. So like the first one that kind of popped into my brain was there's the Perkins key extensions. There's crayon toppers, the Kiwix stick grips I sent you guys. I have since then made a colored pencil topper as well now. I was really, that episode with Judy Dixon, that just kind of sparked the idea in my head. And I got my first bamboo 3D printer and that opened up a world that I didn't even know existed until then.
0: That show that Stephen just mentioned with Judy Dixon talking about 3D printing was from about 6 months ago, number 2603, and we will have a link to that in the show notes for this show. Judy talked about being able to find kind of templates online that if you wanted to make something common, so she has, I don't know, outlet plates, and some of them have shelves built in, that you can find the code for that. But these objects that you're making, they're pretty specific and specialized. I would imagine you could not find the code for them online.
2: Yes. Yeah, so my research, the key extensions for sure, I couldn't find anything like that. There are some colored crayons and colored pencil toppers that you can find. Sometimes they're not always in English. Sometimes they're in different languages. So you kind of have to work around those barriers. But actually, yes. And just having access to all these pre-made files has also helped my students a lot, because I actually have a bucket sitting next to me right now that just has a bunch of things that I didn't design, but would be so amazing if we can just get these in the hands of students. We can get the counties and the schools making it.
1: I take it you've had some experience with 3D printing before you got into this venture.
2: Actually, no. This was a all-in. I knew about 3D printing. I'd heard about it. I kind of understood what it was about, but this was my first time ever actually owning a 3D printer for myself and really diving into the ecosystem.
1: So this was all Judy Dixon, eh?
2: She was a very, very big part. She really sparked that idea in my head that said, hey, I think I can really use this with my current students. And the value of it is so much, especially when 3D printers are just getting cheaper to own, cheaper to maintain, the filaments cheapish. And it's just you can make these so many things and hopefully do it less and get it out there to these kids who really need it.
1: You know, it's always fun for us to hear that the show actually has an impact like that on people and coming up with ideas and doing new things. So thanks for the feedback.
2: No, of course. You guys are really, you know, impacting the world. And I love it.
1: So let's talk specifically about some of these tools that you're making available. You talked about the Braille keys. Tell us what exactly those are. That was interesting.
2: This was part of the market research I was looking into. It was spring break because I work as an educator. I am fortunate to have a lot of the educator vacations. So I had spring break, 2 weeks off, where my daughter still went to school for a week, and I just hunkered down and I found that there really wasn't any key extensions out there that were easy to put on and off. The only one I was able to find, you have to like unbolt the top of the key and then you have to bolt this one through, and it's cumbersome. And someone who is visually impaired, that would be very difficult if they didn't have any help. So what I really tried to go for is I wanted to go ease of use and really target maybe the younger audience or someone who doesn't have the hand strength to really manipulate and do these things, but still wants to use their Perkins Brailler. So they just slide right on, and they have the reference numbers in Braille on them. So just in case you forget which 1, 2, 3, 4, 5, 6 or space, they're all right there for you. And I would say it makes it about 50% lighter, even on the light touch that I have here in my workshop. It really made a huge difference being able to press those keys down and just really not have to put a lot of effort into and to get that good, nice, clean Braille dot.
0: Let me just expand on your description. So I'm sitting here, I'm holding the spacebar extension. It's a bright, bright yellow. And each of the number key extensions is black with the Braille in white. So that's very high contrast. Any teacher looking over the student's shoulder can see it easily. Maybe if the kid has a little bit of sight, they can stand a chance of seeing it. And then there's a depression in each where the finger goes.
2: Yes.
0: So my question is, why does somebody need extenders on their Perkins Braille keys?
2: Ooh, that's a great question. So what I've come to know and observe just from working with the students I have, that some of them have trouble keeping their fingers on the Brailler, pushing the keys down hard enough to actually punch a good dot. Every once in a while, you know, you don't punch it quite hard enough, that dot does not punch through the paper very well. And then with a high contrast, we have had students who, you know, they start with vision and then they slowly lose their vision as they grow up. So having that very high contrast and utilizing the vision that they have before they lose it really helps them, their teachers, really be able to learn and get comfortable with the Brailler keys before that happens.
0: So these extenders give them extra leverage.
2: Yes, exactly.
1: Yeah, people don't realize how hard it is to press down those Braille keys. You know, if you have normal dexterity and strength, it's not too hard. But if you don't, it can be problematic in pushing it down all the way. It's not like typing with a typewriter.
2: Yes, exactly. Yeah, and you really need to make sure you're, because then if you get inconsistent dot heights and then you're trying to reread what you've just typed and then you can't read it and then you have to start all over again. And then it can get mentally struggling as well, just to be like, oh, I can't do this because it's my things I'm doing are not coming out right. Things like that.
0: So the next thing you sent us was a little box of crayons with some colored plastic objects. You want to describe that?
2: Yes. So they are a tubular rectangular object that slides on the tips of normal size Crayola crayons. And they are, I tried to color code them the best I can to the actual color, but they have Braille on one side and then they have an imprinted print version on the other. So you can know. So when I have a lot of students that love to color, even if they can't see at all what they're coloring, they just love to color. And it can be a struggle sometimes because they're always asking, oh, what color is this? What color is this? What color is this? And so I loved the idea of giving him that independence of, hey, I want the purple color. Where's purple? And then they can just go through their crayons and then quickly just read, okay, yep, this one's purple. I got it. And then they can do and then color however they want to color. Giving kids that independence is huge. And that's what, like, one of the biggest things that I aim for when making these products.
0: So another factor that's enabling with these crayon holders is, if you've never seen a Crayola crayon, the wrapper, for example, on the orange crayon is orange, but it's not printed with the best inks. It's kind of muted. But worse than that, there's all sorts of black decorations and text on it. And if you've got just low vision, what you're going to see is some kind of muddy brown color. You're not going to see the orange. But you put this bright orange stick on it, and now, all of a sudden, if you can just see this stick, which is the size of my finger, if you can tell it's there, you can tell it's orange.
2: Yes, yes, exactly. So yes, having that high contrast, it really gets rid of, like you said, the muddy colors and just really makes the crayon pop.
0: And I assume that because they're thicker and they're not round, they're easier for a child to control.
2: Yes. So I found that if they were round and they would set the crayon down, it would just roll. Even with the Braille, it would still just kind of roll away if it wasn't on an even surface. So I really wanted to leave it that rectangular size so it stays solid, doesn't move around. You put the crayon down, the crayon is exactly where you left it. I know, like, consistency and knowing where things are left are, like, very, very huge in the visually impaired community. So it's like I just want to make sure everything was thought of that I could possibly think of to make it easier for the end user.
1: Even for sighted kids, that sounds like a great idea. How many times have you found crayons that just rolled onto the floor?
2: Yes, exactly. And speaking of sighted kids, I actually think these would work well for like a kindergarten, you know, pre-TK, kindergarten, first grade classes, because they get to have some awareness about Braille. They get to kind of learn what it's about. And then there's also the printed side of it as well. So then they can learn to read. This is purple, orange. It gives them that nice big printed text for them to learn as well.
0: And then the third thing you sent us, it's kind of like a cross between a can of paint and a tube of lipstick with a holder.
2: Yes. So the Kiwik sticks, this was a special request. So when I first started, I was going on Facebook groups and asking kind of what accessibility things are you guys like lacking in your educator community? Like what do you need? And this was one that it was very early. It was early on, right after I made the crayon toppers, and she had requested a grip for the Kiwik stick. So it technically wasn't solely derived out of the visual impairment community, but it was an accessibility need that needed to be met. And it was actually a pretty quick and easy creation. So I loved it. I haven't sold a single one, but it's a part of the starter story of Voyager's creations.
1: So I had never seen those before, but tell me what the function is and how they work so other people can understand what they really are.
2: Yeah, so the Kiwik sticks, from what I can tell, they're like a pastel paint. They're about the size of a normal glue stick. The holder that I made for it allows it to slide on, friction grips onto it, and it allows the user who maybe doesn't have that pinch strength to be able to hold them with just like two or three fingers. It gives them that accessibility option. So, you know, I'm just going to grab it with my whole fist and then I can still paint and use these pastel colors.
0: When I think about the way any preschooler holds onto an object, they don't hold pencils and crayons the way adults do. They just grab it with their whole fist. I should think this would be useful for all of them.
2: Totally, 100%, yes.
0: And then you don't have to just make a bigger paint stick. You can reuse the holder as you use up the various colors.
2: Exactly, right, yes.
1: So then you set up a business to distribute these things around the country. How did that all work out? And where did you come up with the name?
2: Oh my gosh. So that was a very long and enduring process. I didn't realize how many nuances and things there are to actually starting a business and getting your fictitious business name set up and everything that kind of goes along with that, getting insurance. But yeah, so Voyager's Creations stems from an old... So a few years before I started a graphic design business, and that was called Voyager's Mind, which was created from my nickname that was Odyssey. It's this whole interlapping long of where the name comes from. But what it means is Voyager Creations today is it's designed by Voyagers, made for Voyagers who are just trying to get through this world with everything that they have and do it confidently. And yeah, so that's kind of where the name stems from.
0: So that's a very positive message.
2: Thank you. Yeah, no, that's been my driving force behind starting all of this is just, I want to give everyone the tools that they need so they can feel confident in themselves and know that no matter what hardships life throws at them, they will have the tools or the confidence to get through it.
1: Now, I understand you started this venture reasonably recently, and you're just starting to develop some products that you're finding useful for the kids you work with. Have people been clamoring for different kinds of accessibility tools and other items that you can make now that they know the magic you can create with 3D printers?
2: Yes. So I've had some special requests as well. I've had, I don't know if you guys are familiar with Tactile Town. It's very popular in our educated space because it's very easy to set up a route, or it's basically a, you know, you have roads, streets, bridges that you can assemble on this felt board. And I've had a lot of requests to actually have like extensions to it to make more like crossings, railroad signs, or different types of buildings that can represent courthouses or malls, or, you know, even their own house. I'm experimenting with some programs that I can actually get the real design of the building from a satellite view and then be able to turn that into a 3D printed object. So then they can actually have the real life building as their building on their Tactile Town. So there's things like that.
1: So this is like making an imaginary town, or are they trying to represent the community in which they live so they can get a better idea of how the geography is laid out?
2: Yes, the latter, representing where they are, what they need to learn. If they maybe move to a new part of town, or they want to learn how to get to the library from their house, they'll build like a representation of a map on the Tactile Town felt board. Then they can practice the route with the O&M instructor before they even step outside their house. So the person can have an idea of, once I cross these two streets and then I make a right, and then I know I need to go down two more streets, and then there's the library or there's the store I'm trying to learn to get to.
1: Oh, that can be quite a helpful tool. I know when I first moved to Rochester after I got out of graduate school, most of the streets were pretty rectangular and everything was laid out in the grid. That was pretty easy. But once you move to the suburbs or someplace else, you know, and all these windy streets connecting at different angles and who knows how far they go, it can get a little confusing. It's hard to put it all into your head.
2: And then especially with a lot of these suburb streets, they don't have all the accessibility features that maybe a busier town might have in the gridded streets. So that's also something you need to learn as well.
0: Oh, don't get me started on that. Every time some town tries to improve accessibility by putting in curb cuts, makes it harder for the blind people.
2: Oh, no. They want to help, but it's just making it worse.
1: We have so many of the curb cuts here in Golden that come off on the diagonal, as if you were going to cross the street diagonally, which isn't very helpful for a blind person.
2: No, 100%. Yes. Actually, just my student this last year, he had those exact kind of curb cuts down from his apartment. And we had some, not to say trouble, but we had to come up with some creative solutions.
0: Yeah.
1: So we've talked with other people that also use 3D printing to make objects that a blind person may not be able to see at all, like some astronomical figures. You know, what does a certain planet look like, or what does a certain object look like, or a molecule in chemistry? Have you thought about applications like that to extend this work a little?
2: Yes, totally. So, and a part of, I kind of mentioned earlier, I had this box sitting next to me. So in this box are things that I put together to show my teachers for the visually impaired that I work with and other Braille transcribers, kind of the things that I could make. And right now I'm holding a manta ray that actually is movable and flexible. So this is like a very cool, like you can say the student is, they're having an aquatic lesson and they're learning about manta rays. Well, now this student can feel what the manta ray feels like. They can feel it move, and it's articulated to the point where the tail moves, and you can kind of show them, hey, this is how this works. I also have, you know, if we want to go up to more like high school, maybe level or middle school, an anatomical heart that actually is to scale and has all the, you know, right ventricle, left ventricle. It has everything that a visual diagram would have for a visual learner student and for the visually impaired student. So then they're able to feel it and they can learn and they can go off of that. Yes, I have definitely been looking into the educator side of it all.
0: So the possibilities are endless.
2: Yes, they really are.
0: All you need is an imagination and a 3D printer and a whole lot of filament.
2: Yes, a whole lot of filament. That is, yes, that's an understatement.
0: And what are your plans for the future?
2: My year's assignment is

0: Something really simple, like a disc with three lines printed on it, so it can represent a guitar for the student. And I was able to design and print it in under 15 minutes because it was such a small, simple print. So I'm really hoping that I can keep kind of test casing all of these different things and then being able to use them and prove that we need a 3D printer for the office. And then, yes, and then I can barely get paid to design stuff that I could also turn around and then put on my store if it's something that I feel can really help other people.
1: That's super. That's really nice.
2: Yeah, we wish you a lot of success.
1: Yeah, good luck.
2: Great service. I hope more people find out about it.
0: Thank you guys so much. Thank you. It really does mean a lot that you guys took the time. Really appreciate it.
2: So if somebody wanted to procure some of your clever, helpful, adaptive tools, where would they go?
0: So I have a few websites. My main one is voyagerscreations.com. And I also have an Etsy. 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
2: Do you also have a social media presence?
0: I do. I am on TikTok, Instagram, and Facebook, all under Voyagers Creations.
1: And all of that information will be in the show notes for episode 2627. By the way, if you've been enjoying Eyes on Success and find it useful, others might too. Be sure to share it with a friend.
2: That's it for today's show. Next week on Eyes on Success, we will be reprising a show about a different kind of tactile tool that people of all ages might find helpful. If you can't see what's happening on the field, it is difficult to fully enjoy live sports, even if it's being announced. But there is now another way. We'll talk with Jared Mace, CEO and co-founder of OneCourt, about their unique technology that enables blind users to enjoy watching live sports using a tactile display either at home or at the event.
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11: Hello. Here we are with another presenter's choice. Here's your host, Jürgen Hansen.
12: Oh, yes. Hello. Welcome to Presenter's Choice this month and this year, 2026. And today we will bring you a lot of good things because, yes, just because I can. And we're going to start off with some recordings from Mallorca. And the reason I'm doing this is because this year is now 30 years since I've been there for the very first time, with the blind school in Örebro called Ekeskolan, and there were a lot of things to do.

0: But mostly what I did was singing karaoke and also some other things. Was also recorded on the TV. And I'm going to be playing one of those songs from there. Or actually just one song. But first of all, let's hear something good from Mallorca. Let's start with Twist and Shout.
1: Ladies and gentlemen, Jürgen of Sweden. Big applause.

Yes, everybody, that was Twist and Shout, recorded on Mallorca 1996, 30 years ago, on an old Panasonic Walkman tape machine. Actually, cassette tape machine, to tell you the truth. I can say one thing. I recorded on many medias, including cassette tape machines, reel-to-reel machines, and minidiscs. I started using minidiscs when I was 21 years old, actually, yes. I bought my first minidisc in 1997 when I was going to Cyprus for the very first time with the same blind school, Ekeskolan in Örebro. But we're not only going to listen to recordings from those years. No, no, no. We are also going to listen to some Butcher Band. Yeah, the Butcher Band is actually my AI band. And here's one of those songs. This is Linda Söta Linda.

0: So Talinda was there with the Butcher Band, and you're listening to the Global Voice Presenter's Choice. This is Jürgen Hansen behind the microphone. I hope you're doing okay. And we will bring you more of the Butcher Band later, and something like that. I wonder, have you ever heard about Jürgen Medvender? That's my trio, and that's Sten on bass, Roger Jakobsson on guitar, and me, myself, on keyboard. I'm going to be playing one of those songs that we usually play when we are on gigs, or when we are out on gigs. We are playing it on elderly homes and retirements, parties and stuff like that, which is kind of cool. So here's another song for you. This is one of my favorite songs and one of our favorite songs too. Meet Me in Stockholm, written by Sir Douglas Quintet. And by the way, I gotta be telling you that Linda Söderlinda is actually a cover from Flamingo Quintet, and who also made a cover of that song from an Italian version. This is called Linda, Bella Linda. But first of all, here is Meet Me in Stockholm.
1: Ja, det är så. När man spelar keyboard så måste man göra vissa inställningar. Och då kan det också låta så här med ett vackert elpiano så här.

0: Hi folks, was Meet Me in Stockholm recorded with my trio Jörgen Mervender, and I was recording there on a Olympus LSP5, which I still have. But for now, I'm not using that one. I'm using now a Zoom H1 recorder, which I bought recently this year. Very good recorder indeed, because it can actually speak to you. And so does my Zoom H4, for those who are technically interested in this. This is a Global Voice, and this is the presenter's choice, and I'm going to be putting in some promos, and I'll be back with some more music later.
1: The following program is in gibberish.
2: A whole cage with two meatballs of goat chop. Then those ragus, Pat Sadek, with pastel cheese.
3: What's this fellow on about?
2: The bread fries.
4: I don't know.
2: Where can get like
4: I don't this. Speak gibberish.
2: Showing us a goat chop. We're nice.
3: Gibberish.
2: Crackers. Fetic.
3: Gibberish.
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5: WOLI Worldwide is broadcast in gibberish every Friday at 18 hours UTC. But don't worry, I'm sure you'll understand WOLI a lot better than that guy. Ma'am, you've heard the show, what do you think?
6: Just look at my Turkish machine exhibits. You've tempted the tree, warm money, the Egyptian finance.
5: My thoughts exactly. So be sure to catch WOLI Harding for great music, some chat, and a bit of a laugh on the WWW show in gibberish. Ha ha ha ha ha.
1: Just mad, absolutely mental gibberish.
7: Oh hi there, it's me again. And here's the postman.
8: You've got mail.
7: Seems someone has sent me a box. On it are written just two words. All sorts. I don't see any wires, but I'm still not sure I should open it. Particularly because the cat is sitting on it. Maybe it's my food of the month selection, full of yummy
9: berries, truffles, rutabagas, roots of all sorts.
7: Oh, I know. 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
0: Yes, folks, that's the station that you're listening to right now, and you also listen to Presenter's Choice. And as you might have noticed, I switched the microphone to the one that I'm using when I'm broadcasting. Before, I was using my Shure SM7B, my latest one that I got for my birthday, my 50th birthday this year. But this is another microphone that I bought last year. It's a good microphone, though, but it's not the very proper microphone exactly. But I wanted to put up my stand for my Shure SM7B later on here this summer. Well now, let's go back to the music, shall we? Yes, we shall. Last week I had a friend of mine over here for staying, and we recorded a song. And, well, we did some production as well. And the result was this cover from Olivia Newton-John, Hopelessly Devoted to You. This is Jane Sellers.

0: There you go. Jane Sillars and Hopelessly Devoted to You here on Presenter's Choice on the Global Voice. It took 2 days to make that sound proper and good. The production was really good too, and also there were some notes which were a little bit out of tune, but with some help with some good techniques with Reaper, I could fix those notes, or actually we could fix those notes. I was behind the control table or mixing console or recorder. Then Jane was there co-listening with me and co-producing, so we found it really good. So that was the result that you just heard. All right. What can I talk about more? Well, there's a lot to talk about, but we got just 1.5 hour, so it's not much to talk about right now. But as I told you before, 30 years ago, I was in Mallorca, 1996. And I promised to give you the TV appearances. Actually, I didn't get the actual video, but I recorded it when I was on the beach there in Alcudia. So the song that I sang was called The Joker by Steve Miller Band. So here it is.
1: We'll tell you when to go when you hear the track, all right?
2: I suppose you know.
1: Well done,
2: mate. Some people come in space cowboys. Yeah. Yeah. Some come in stubble love. Some people come in worries. Yes, I speak on the temperatures of love. People keep talking about me, baby. Say I'm doing you wrong. I'm a leader, I'm a lover, and I'm a singer. Play my music in the sun. Hello, Julia, how are you? I'm a joker, I'm a smoker, I'm a midnight toker.

0: What's the cable?
1: That was their recording from the beach on Mallorca, the Joker. It's time now to say goodbye because my minutes has been gone. So I'm going to finish this off with me and my ex-girlfriend Anastasia and our version of Frank Sinatra and Nancy Sinatra's good old classic, Something Stupid. I hope you've been having a good listening, and I will be back next year with Presenter's Choice, only on the Global Voice. Bye-bye. Speak to you soon.

0: the little people in your family. So gather.
1: 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On this edition, recorded July 9th, Australia, Brazil, Canada, China, Cuba, Finland, Germany, Hungary, Indonesia, Iran, Ireland, Japan, Netherlands, Oklahoma, Philippines, Thailand, UK, USA, Vanuatu, and the Propagation Outlook. Standard disclaimer, Ron Howard in California updates us on its latest monitoring of that new low-power station in Australia, 4DX, in Queensland on 5055. On July 4th, he says, good news, the station now broadcasting with audio. Heard from 0735 UT July 4th via remote in Queensland, with non-stop songs such as Nancy Sinatra, Celine Dion, Kim Carnes. At 0840, he heard it via the remote in Victoria. Decent reception, but the transmitter briefly went off the air. The next day, July 5th, already on the air at 0519 UT, more and more non-stop songs heard via the Townsville, Queensland remote, including Dolly Parton, Ray Stevens, and Chubby Checker. Brazil, it seems that Radio Voz Missionaria is not appearing on its 9665 variable frequency, but I detected a barely audible carrier when WWCR was not quite as strong as usual. July 4th at 0646 on 5939.34. And the other frequency, 11750 variable. Manuel Mendez in Spain heard it on 11750.5. On July 4th at 2049 to 2104. Wolfgang Büscher measured it on 11750.550. July 6th at 0351 with a sermon. And Art Delibert in Maryland reports 11750.55. July 6th at 2350 with a weak signal. Big news from Canada on July 7th. First via McDelmage. A day after Rogers, Canada telecom giant bought the remaining shares of MLSE, or Maple Leaf Sports and Entertainment, for $4.35 Canadian. They shut down several radio stations, including Calgary, CFFR 660, CFAC 960. He heard only a carrier at 1840 UT on July 7th. Other stations silenced, Vancouver News 1130, CKWX, and Sportsnet on 650. That is CISL. In Kitchener, Ontario, it's CKGL 570 that's off, and via Jean Brunel. In Halifax, CJNI FM 95.7. This led to lamentations on both sides of the border, listeners who will miss all these stations. Details from CBC News via Mike Cooper. Rogers Sports and Media is shuttering six radio stations in four Canadian cities as part of cutbacks to eliminate 230 jobs. The company said, the difficult but necessary decision followed a thorough review of our radio stations across the country. Eric Fetterswalp in Washington State says, a sad day for Canadian radio. Bernhard Yachik in Alberta says, in the mid-1980s I worked in southern Alberta, about 90 minutes drive in an easterly direction from the city. CFFR 660 in Calgary put out a strong, clear signal, and staff at my employer used it as background music. Back then it was a top 40 station. I recall it broadcast in AM stereo. Replying to an article about this in nwbroadcasters.com, John Heyer says, 570 in Kitchener is the only station in our whole area with up-to-date news, traffic, weather, and sports, plus a valuable Now You Know with Rob Snow call-in program. Get it back on air immediately. Your decision to shut it down is one of the worst ever. You clearly do not care about ordinary people, only money and out-of-touch corporate decision-makers. Get it back on immediately, please, he says. In Medium Wave Circle, Darren Henning in Edmonton says, if more AMBCB stations would change up the formats, too interesting stuff other than another sports talk format, they'd likely have more listeners. Even simulcasting interesting NPR or other content would be better than nothing. What do stations expect when their formats are all the same sports drivel? Tony Rogers in the British Jazz Club says, China's firedrake jamming is not as common as it used to be, but is currently being heard here at 1830 UT on 9255 July 6th, presumably intended to block Sound of Hope in mainland China. Cuba, from the Florida Panhandle, Terry Kruger says, 640 Radio Progreso, Guanabacoa, Ciudad Havana, heard July 7th at 1902. Reports that nearly 100% of the island was without power this morning, with about 30% restored as of 18 Zulu only in Metro Havana. Progreso 640 is the only one I can find in the daytime from my distance in the early afternoon. This is nearly consistent with remaining on every time there is a problem. Isn't that special? Also, he reports 840 CMHW Santa Clara at 0652 in the middle of the night on the 3rd of July with a Mexican tune and a female insert praising Fidel Castro Ruz. Why can't they get over it? Huge signal, but the audio was constantly cutting on and off. From SWLing Post via Shortwave Bulletin. Today, Cuban broadcasting is in a shambles. Hurricane Rafael flattened its largest shortwave transmitter site. Ongoing problems with the power grid and shortage of fuel have led to nationwide power outages. Many AM stations are off the air. Technicians from China who kept things running have reportedly left the country. Carl D. Forth has been interested in radio and DXing for more than 50 years. This story was included in the book Radio Nights and Distant Signals. I continue not to hear Radio Havana Cuba on any of its known frequencies in random checks day and night. However, Paul Walker in Wyoming says, RHC is alive, loud and clear on 6,000 at 0215 UT 6 July. Well, as clear as Cuba's muddy, fuzzy, but loud modulation can be. First time I've heard them on the air in a week, and it's been months since I've heard them on this frequency. Also reported by Wolfgang Büschel. RHC distorted tiny Cuban shortwave signal at 0327 UT via the Kivikan San Felipe Titan Broadcast Center. Requested with 250 kilowatts, but seems to be 10 to 20 kilowatts in English. A tiny signal, if even that, compared to Radio Marti on 6030 from Greenville, and also 12060, the second harmonic of Marti, was heard at the same time, with an S5 signal. Finland, Real Mix Radio on Facebook, 20 June, via communication of the British DX Club. 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Tune in on shortwave from Finland this Saturday and Sunday at 0630 to 21 UT. 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Thursday, July 16th at 19 UT, Gene Autry on Shortwave Radio Gold, Germany, 3975 and 6160. And then Sunday, July 19th at 20 UT, Miranda Lambert is featured on Channel 292, 6070. Last week we had news of Germany's Lampertheim shortwave site being reactivated. Here's more about that from Günter Fred Mantel on the ADX mailing list via BCDX and also quoting something from Facebook. Lampertheim is likely just an interim solution until the renovation of the shortwave transmission facility in Kuwait is completed. A contract for the procurement and installation of 4 new shortwave transmitters for that site, scheduled for completion within 3 years, was put out to tender last year. The contract was awarded to the Ampagon firm in Switzerland. And last year, the renewal of the antennas for Kuwait was also put out to tender. Via Akiyoshi Taraoka, Japan, originally from Idun's Medium Wave Info, quoting Laszlo Tringer, Kossuth Radio's broadcast suspension is expected to last for 1 month. Kossuth Radio suspended its broadcast on July 7th at 16 hours local with the following message. Public media cannot lie. We apologize for doing this for many years. public media is now being transformed to be independent and credible in the future. The news service is temporarily suspended. Stay with us. Since then, BoardTalk Radio can be heard both on 540 and the FM network of Kossuth Radio. BoardTalk Radio is the third channel of Hungarian state radio with classical music and drama. The suspension is for 1 month, according to current news. And Patrick in Poland sends us these observations. While the situation with Kossuth Radio on 540 is quite clear, there is a BoardTalk Radio broadcasting classical music. The regional frequencies, for instance 1188 kHz, seem to be omitted by the DX community. Programming follows quite a normal schedule in minority languages. But I spotted one change. On July 8th, around 2020 UT, when monitoring 1188, it was on but broadcasting a blank carrier. Usually the transmitters of regional broadcasting at 1188 and 1350 should turn off at 18 or 19 UT. The regional minority language programming itself follows a quite normal schedule. However, political segments in the Romanian language were almost not present, or reduced to a bare minimum. The Serbian language broadcast contained mostly Serbian language music. The Voice of Indonesia is active on both 4755 and 9690. Manuel Mendez in Spain reports 4755, July 4th at 2033 in French. Very weak with strong fading. Ron Howard reports 4755, parallel 9690. At 12:07 UT, July 8th, heard via remote in Jakarta. Ending news with the usual song, For You, Our Country. 4755 was very strong, and now 9690, with an extremely weak signal, but clearly in parallel, with that distinctive patriotic song. 9690 was slowly and slightly improving. Also reported July 8th by Zaharias Langas in Greece, using remotes. 9690, before 17, but after that it seemed to be leaving the band. 4755 had fading of more than 15 dB at 1703. But beware, at times China is also on 9690. Iran from David Koenig interval signals online via communication of the British DX Club. Back on 711 kHz is Radio Khuzestan, that's K-H-U-Z-E-Stan, at 0130 May 24th, the IRIB provincial station in Ahvaz, A-H-W-A-Z. In Persian at this time, but Khuzestan province is home to a large Arab minority, so it likely carries Arabic programming at various times. WRTH and MW List had this frequency listed as inactive. Ireland, in communication of the British CX Club, Radio 101 heard again on the CB channel 27035. FM Pirate Station logged again in northern Germany on a remote. On the 23rd of May at 1852, pop songs. A peak signal of S6 with strong fading. It seems propagation is favorable on this band. Heard for the first time in 2013. The transmitter, according to the station, is in Ireland. The DJ is a German. Sometimes other CB operators try to jam the transmission. Japan, Ron Howard says, station JD2XA. For years has been carrying out a HFD project, or HF Doppler, observed in June with some irregularities, and then on July 4th, at his local beach listening post at 1020 UT, both frequencies were silent, 6 kHz above 5,000 and 8,000, both low-powered, believed to be 200 watts. So he contacted the professor in charge, Keisuke Hosokawa, Ph.D. He explained, on July 2nd, we stopped our transmission on both frequencies, due to a radio license issue. We hope to make our transmitter system back to normal in 3 or 4 months. The International Vacuum, Internet, AM, FM, and Shortwave, World of Radio 2355, a non-commercial service like our website, worldofradio.com. 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Tony Pavick of Pop Shop Radio says, thanks for doing World of Radio. It's my weekly must-listen. One may also contribute via money order or check on a U.S. bank to Glenn Hauser, P.O. Box 1684, ENID OK 73702. Netherlands from Dave Kenny in the British DX Club Communications. During June, I've been hearing transmissions daytime on 12050 from Sundance Radio, Nijmegen, formerly Rock Power in the Netherlands. It's difficult to hear 12050 in the UK because of the long skip distance of 12 megahertz, but it can be heard quite well on remotes in Scandinavia. Format is techno and electronic music with very occasional canned music power jingles, but I've yet to hear an actual station ID as either Sundance or Rock Power. Furthermore, in the Netherlands, HFCC lists the following registered Dutch low-power shortwave stations. 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Not only from Ireland, but from Oklahoma, you may hear some CB pirates with broadcast-style programming, even music, right here in Enid on the CB channel 27185, but slightly offset low. July 2nd at 14:50, I was hearing a relay of Air One in Enid, KKRD 91.1, measured on exactly 27184.46 AM. Then 2 days later, July 4th at 15:27, no doubt the same pirate, on 27184.59 AM, with rock music traced to KXLS 95.7 in Enid. Philippines, the strongest signal on the band, July 8th at 14:56, was 12130, VOA in Korean, and apparently with some jamming maybe in Chinese. This was scheduled, however, in HFCC as only on July 8th, until 1600, but it went off after Yankee Doodle at 15:30. Supposedly, Monday through Friday for the rest of the A26 season, VOA Korean via Tinang, at 20:30 to 01:30, on 12130. All these broadcasts from Philippines toward North Korea are aimed at 21 degrees, which carries on well to North America. Not only is Botswana testing on Tuesdays and Thursdays only, but also USAGM via Thailand, from HFCC via Alan Pennington, in communication of the British DX Club, the Udon Thani relay station, which had been off the air since closed in funding cuts last year, testing with music from 16 June, registered in HFCC as follows to Southeast or South Asia. 6090 at 0630 to 7, 7390 at 630 to 7, 11575 at 6 to 630, 15205 at 1 to 2, 15280 at 2 to 3, 17780 from 3 to 4, and 4 to 5, 21550 at 5 to 6 UT. UK, a BBC press release, July 8th, via Mike Cooper headlines. BBC reveals record-breaking global audience figures of over half a billion. However, Mike says it does not distinguish whether the reach is through TV, radio, or online. It says the BBC has grown its global audience to reach over half a gigaperson every week for the first time since contemporary records began. World Service delivered over 70% of BBC's international audience reach, attracting 355 megapeople weekly. Among other details, BBC News Persian is the largest Persian language media outlet outside Iran, reaching nearly 25 megapeople. Stephen Luce in Houston, Texas comments, "If you want to know where the BBC WS is headed, you should note that most of the promos at 29 and 59 minutes past the hours on the linear broadcast are for podcast versions of their programming. You have to wonder how much longer shortwave will be a part of BBC WS distribution platforms. However, I doubt any decision on that path forward will be made until the new BBC charter is formulated in 2027. USA, Terry Kruger in Florida has a rather unusual log to report on 25252 kHz from Illinois. WO2XPY of RCA Telecom LLC in Joliet at 1720 5 July. A giant sort of DSB AM mode open carrier with very occasional brief semi-deep fades. A cool frequency number choice. Let's hope 10101 is next. Abruptly off at 1923. There was no trace at 1330 6 July, but was present by 1621, unless on a sudden and long fade before that. And it was off by 1738, and again on at 1757. Also David Crawford in Indian River City, Yankee-occupied Republic of East Florida, researches my logs passed along and finds this on July 6th. Got him at a good level here, slightly low on 3 hertz below on fading deeply. And later, WO2XPY Whiskey Oscar is the call sign. After 1900, it was actually sending some kind of data, very brief. Wide bursts that sound like a slight click, and the carrier frequency varies very slightly at click time. I've seen it before, at night 6938, for instance, and somewhere just above 9 megahertz. World of Radio Monitoring. Unfortunately, what had been our first shortwave broadcast has apparently been replaced by something else, Friday at 13 on 15770. So now our first shortwave broadcast on WRMI is Friday at 22 UT on 9955. But swiftly followed at 2230 Friday on 3975 by shortwave radio in Germany. WBCQ's 7490 transmitter is still off air as of July 9th. 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Via medium wave news, some info concerning stations in the 1100s in the U.S. KFAX San Francisco 1100 has extended its temporary authority to continue broadcasting at a quarter of its 50 kilowatt power from a temporary site while new facilities are being built. On 1120, KMOX St. Louis, Odyssey has sold its St. Louis stations, including KMOX, to Hoffman Media Group, subject to FCC approval. On 1180, KOFI in Kalispell used to be a good bet for hearing Montana at a distance with 50 kilowatts day, 10 kilowatts night. But now the FCC has granted a further extension of its temporary authority to operate at just 1 kilowatt from a backup transmitter, after a fire destroyed the main transmitter in November 2024. In its latest application to extend its SDA, KOFI says it's made substantial progress. Since the last SDA request, KOFI has completed construction of the new transmitter building and hopes to have the transmitter equipment working soon. In medium wave echo of the Arctic Radio Club, Johnny Cowdell wrote this on June 16th. It's been almost 5 months that WBT 1110 AM has been stuck in a loop of instrumental music and announcements, sending listeners over to 107.9 FM, a historic 104-year-old 50,000-watt signal that can be heard from Maine to Cuba at night is now operating without regular programming. Even the land under its three iconic Blaw Knox towers is up for sale. Whatever happens with the property on Nations Ford Road, it's hard not to just stand there and take it in. The place has been part of Charlotte's story and North Carolina broadcasting history for decades. The three towers have been part of the skyline for decades. Behind the fence, the transmitter building has been the working core of WBT since the late 1920s. Together, they've just always been there, carrying voices and moments that connected people across the Carolinas. Also in medium wave news from Radio Insight, Odyssey, and iHeart websites. iHeartMedia, formerly Clear Channel Communications, owns more stations than any other U.S. radio group, 860 AM and FM, in 160 markets. In contrast, Odyssey, starting with an A, formerly Intercom, is second place with 220 stations in 44 markets. In late June, iHeart began a cost-cutting program with the aim of saving $50 megadollars by the end of this year. The result has been redundancy for local staff at very many locations. In some, all local on-air staff have been cut. In larger markets, only a few local presenters remain. Many of them have been with iHeart for a long time, over 30 years, and one was laid off after 41 years. From Inside Radio via CIDX Messenger, FCC hits New York Pirate with $20 kilodollar fine. That's Radio Gold Stars on 90.5 FM. In a separate case, FCC proposes a $20 kilodollar fine against The Morgans and The Sweet Hour of Prayer, jointly responsible for TOG Radio, TOG Radio 105.3 FM in the Bronx. The current potential penalty for operating a pirate station is $122,661 per day, with a maximum of $2,003,000.

0: And I was hearing it on 7260, also reactivated, July 5th at 0636. And I continue to hear 7260 around that time as of July 9th. Not sure what the total span is, however. From spaceweather.gov via Andrew Tett, propagation report in BDXC communication. The sunspot number plot for the current solar cycle 25 at the NOAA website shows quite clearly we are well and truly heading down to sunspot minimum. NOAA says solar cycle 26 is expected to begin sometime between January 2029 and December 2032. We do not yet produce a prediction for solar cycle 26. But 25 peaked in the summer of 2024, 2 years ago. So the next one might peak in the region of 2035, more or less. Also, as sunspot numbers go down, normal shortwave propagation is limited to a maximum of about 21 megahertz during the day. But we're in the middle of this year's sporadic e-season in the Northern Hemisphere, which can affect reception on the higher shortwave bands as well as VHF. Most DX up to 1,500 miles above 21 megahertz is currently via sporadic E. The HF propagation outlook from SWPC issued July 6th. Active conditions are likely, with A and candidates peaking at 15 and 4 or 12 and 4 on July 10th and 11th, 22nd and 23rd, and August 1st. Quietest dates of 5 and 2, July 13th to 15th, 18th to 21st, 26th to 31st. Solar flux rising from 120 July 10th to a peak of 145 on the 18th, and down to 115 by July 31st. For much more info, consult our website, worldofradio.com. 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
6: Oh, Ponks. When will my Harpoon magazine arrive? 3 hours I've been sitting here by the fire, and it still hasn't come. Ah, well. Suppose I'll have to read last week's issue again.
7: Postie! Magazine!
6: LaRue, at last! I couldn't have waited a second longer. Jiminy Jaspers! What an issue! That good old front cover, with its spiffing whaling ship braving the briny, valiant oil-skinned sailors greasing their harpoons and dreaming of blubber. Oh, I can't wait to get reading this one. Here goes.
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1: Hello there. Your old chum, the editor, again. And a hip, hip harpooners, wherever you are. Well, what a bumper issue we've got for you this week. I can promise you a stirring tale of kidnap, chalk, and cockney slang in our splendid new serial, Meadowfield's Maisie. Bertie the Hobby Horse is back with the next piece of your free cut-out gift. Plus, whaling for the under-fives with Captain Bonnet. And, of course, the Harpooners Club. A potpourri of puzzles, pranks, posers, and engineering hints. Now, don't forget we're giving away a brand new electric pocket light with bullseye attachment to the first reader who spots this week's mystery object, a loom, which is hidden somewhere in the issue. That's a loom. Oh, and remember, next week's edition is enclosed free with this one. So, a double feast of facts and fun. One last thing. Have you got yourself a gun yet? No? Well, guns can be pretty
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4: Figure 2.
3: A small sign strategically placed nearby with pond for sale painted on it will ensure a tidy profit should a passing traveller spot it and think, goodness, how I yearn for the simple joy of a garden pond. Oh, tadpole, frog, and minnow, and thou, yon mollusk, bat...

0: Page 4, Meadowfield's Maisie, an exciting new serial featuring the adventures of Maisie Drummond, working class pupil at the Meadowfields Academy for Young English Women.
1: By Della Vigilante Hill, authoress of She Skated Till She Dropped.
0: Part the first, The Chapel Bell Mystery. Maisie, a 14-year-old from the East End of London with a passion for fretwork and mystery, has won a scholarship to the most exclusive academy in England. But by the end of her first week, she finds herself plunged into a network of intrigue. After prep, Maisie settles down in the common room to write home and tell all her news.
2: Dear Mater and Pater, I'm in such a 2 and 8. This first week has simply flown by, and you won't Adam and Eve what's happened. Some of the girls are decent cos, but most are horrid because I'm a cockney. I said Mum's always entertaining MPs and judges and heaps of peelers, but they wouldn't listen. Oh, Pater, I'm sorry, I got cross with you at the railway station, only I'd set my heart on a pony.
3: Cheer up, Maisie. I may not have bought you a pony, but I've got you something just as good.
2: Peter, you two-foot rule. I can't enter the gymkhana on Ted the Milkman's old nag.
3: Nonsense, girl. There's nothing wrong with old Crooked Milko. He may only have 3 legs, but his dressage will knock their brains out. Here, I'll put him in your trunk. Now, go on, hurry up now. Don't want to miss your train.
4: So, you be the new girl, eh, Missy?
2: Not half. I could have lots of larks and wheezes in the old china, and I shouldn't be surprised if you ended up arrested, you're so shabby and poor.
4: No more than my sort deserve, Missy. Can I give you a bit of advice?
2: What's that?
4: Stay away from the village.
2: But why?
4: Well, there'll be a lot of unshaven men about, with cloth caps, enormous facial scars, and binoculars. Loading things into the backs of vans.
2: Struth, you're right. Look, 2 ugly men with distorted visages and field glasses looking well suspicious in a secluded lane.
4: Never mind them now, miss. Look, the towers in Meadowfields be peeping through the trees.
2: Blooming heck, I am a beta.
4: Here, you'll see better through these.
5: Hello. Are you the new girl sobbing alone in the dorm because you're a cockney at the end of your first day at Meadowfields?
2: Yes, suppose I am, Squire. Who are you?
5: Princess Tarin of Abadab. My father's a millionaire and I keep getting kidnapped. I heard you hadn't any ballet shoes, so I whittled you a pair out of my spare lacrosse racket.
2: Oh, gosh, Tarin Wizzo.
0: Baffling but bona fide. Fascinating facts at the foot of the page.
6: Did you know that the stickleback has CK twice in its name?
5: Now you have a friend. I shall give you bags of advice, and later on we'll share some fudge in the dorm.
2: Ah! Taryn? Taryn! Stone the crow, she's only blooming vanished, Governor.
7: Good show, girls! Take a breather!
8: I say, Drummond! Bit of a stink about our Levantine playmate, what?
2: I should, Coco. Poor Taryn.
8: We're the 8 Mildreds, by the way.
2: 8 Mildreds?
8: Yes. Well, there's 8 of us in the same form, and we're all called Mildred. Rip comes fifth, eh? Oh, and this is our rotund chum, Bertha. She's fat with glasses and she likes jam tarts, but she's a good egg, really.
9: I say, poor Taryn, beastly wash...
8: It's not just Taryn, you know. 16 other girls have gone missing from the school in the last fortnight alone. Whoops, keep mum... It's the headmistress, Miss Snape.
10: Now gather round, girls. Pay attention. I have to announce that not only has Princess Taryn once again gone missing, but also the chapel bell is not working. It is strictly out of bounds. And if any girl is seen in its vicinity, either by myself or our swarthy caretaker, she will be mercilessly punished.
2: I say, chums, why don't we roam around the school grounds later on with a torch, looking for footprints?
8: Rather, count us in.
2: We creep past the cucumber frames and through the school gates, we'll reach the spot where I clocked those disfigured footpads. Scrimmage, the gate's locked. How are we going to get through?
8: Look, if you fasten all our spectacles together, they'll make a stepladder.
2: Good thinking, my octet of chums. Right, follow me. Engine file. Pulley off. Watch out. Right, here we are. Look, there's a shadowy figure wandering in front of the chapel in a dazed manner.
8: It's Taryn!
2: Speak to us, Taryn, for God's sake, blab!
11: Binoculars!
8: Look! Abdul, the Arab caretaker, emerging in a guilty manner from the chapel and scurrying across the quad!
2: And carrying binoculars! and a huge crate marked Saudi Arabia, with a school tie and a blonde pigtail hanging out.
9: What can it all mean?
10: So, what have we here? A gaggle of midnight snoopers.
8: Miss Snape!
2: And in a yashmak. Well, Daddy, no wonder the chapel bell wasn't working. Apparently, Taryn had been lashed to the clapper. But who by, and why had they released her? And what kind of school maintenance was Abdul carrying out with his huge crate? What of the 16 girls still missing, the strange van loadings in the village, and all the binoculars? Strange that at such a time Miss Snape should be frivolously experimenting with Middle Eastern fashion. Love a duck, Pater. What a big, juicy mystery to get my Hampstead Heaths into. Well, better get off and practice on Crooked Milko. It's the Gymkhana next week.
0: What a mystery indeed. And in next week's thrilling episode of Meadowfield's Maisie, Bertha has a sensation. The sixth form sleuths pay a visit to the quiet, sleepy village of Slumber on the Chintz and discover an evil world of swearing and cigarettes.

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1: 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Visions of the years ahead with Dr. Mortimer Bibb.
2: Hello. The future is a truly exciting place to visit. Today, let's open the door marked 1968, shall we? And here we are, on the edge of a broad wooden road called a motorway. It's of sturdy oak construction with solid joists of finest larch. Goodness me, what a long, sleek silver motor car. A perfect example of the sort of supersonic vehicle the people of the 1960s will be driving. Why, even the crank handle's silver-plated.
3: Hello. Would you like to come and visit my house?
2: Why, thank you. I'd be intrigued.
3: Jump in, then.
2: And here we are in the geometric bungalow of Mrs. ZBX, and we're about to tuck into a typical 1960s meal.
3: Here we are.
2: Mmm, my favourite, lamb chop.
3: Not quite. You see, all food today is in tablet form. It may look like a lamb chop and be exactly the same size and shape, but it's really just a tablet.
2: Ingenious. And all these long yellow rectangles shaped like chipped potatoes?
3: Aren't chips at all. They're pills in chipped potato form.
2: Remarkable.
3: You're learning, Doctor.
4: And why the spherical glass helmet?
3: It's for going into space, silly. That's where I work.
4: Goodness me, what advances. And what do you do in space?
3: A little light dusting. Before you go, would you like to listen to some music?
2: Rather.
3: Here, by pressing this button, I can make our huge white Bakelite phonogram emerge from the wall. And now for some of the very latest in 1960s electronic tunes.
2: Well, certainly makes the bunny hop sound old-fashioned.
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5: Figure 1, the fly is born. Figure 2, the fly makes its first tentative flight. Figure 3, the fly comes to the end of its life cycle.
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6: 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Pads and strapping not included.
8: The Mystery Object. A loom. A loom.
1: Harpoon Center Pages.
9: Big-hearted Bertie, the harpoon hobbyist here, with this week's section of your cut-out and keep construction.
10: Ooh, now then.
9: Today, the upper section of your host house. Now, cut along the thick vertical and horizontal lines opposite.
10: Right then.
9: Until the whole rectangle, 30 yards by 28, is removed from the book.
10: If I could just tuck this, there's something wrong here.
9: Ah, now, there's one thing I should have mentioned earlier. Don't attempt to build this host house indoors.
10: No. Bonks!
9: Warned you.
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11: I packed my linen trousers in search of the legendary white natives of Arambaya.
1: Being extracts from the journal of Edmund Colt, author of No More Dogs and Darjeeling with Black Dick. Illustrations by A.A. Spence.
11: Day 38. Mkango Town, Waun Province. My quest in search of the legendary white natives of Arambaya has taken something of a sorry turn. We, that is, oneself and Watumbi, my talented but inexpensive jungle guide, arrived here on the 15th, planning to rest overnight before pressing northwards. Watumbi, whom I had hired only 2 days earlier, was telling me of his breathtaking ancestral tracking skills and an uncanny ability to hear vibrations from over 30 miles away through his heels when, horror of horrors...
12: Plate 1. Colt stared in anguish as his guide stepped under the trolley bus.
11: That was 3 weeks ago, and Watumbi's earlobes have yet to heal. Meantime, I busy myself by learning Togolese and polishing my Swiss knife. Day 60. Deepest Kabuli jungle. Do you know nature's an incredible thing? Today, at noon, the most exquisite peto bird flew up and out of a clump of zela trees. Its scarlet body plumage and cobalt wings flashed plangent hues above the azure waterway. A miracle of God's fair hand. As my bullet caught it in the midriff, the bird exploded with a screech. Wings flew one way, feet the other, and innards sprayed in all directions like a huge purple liquid firecracker. Lunched on peto puri. Day 80. A momentous encounter. At last, we come face to face with our first legendary white native of Arambaya. Odd blighter. Tried to persuade us he was English. Accent was good, but the pith helmet and plus fours weren't fooling anybody. He refused our offers of trinkets and kept saying his name was Reggie. Naturally, I shot the man. Watumbi brewed up a pot of lapsang souchong, and we chatted and watched Reggie's death spasms as the sun went down. Day 92. Disaster. Haven't time to write much now, owing to the most dreadful unforeseen calamity. Besides, the boiling water in this pot starts to wash away my words. A few minutes ago, poor Watumbi's head disappeared from view. Perhaps it is right that I record for posterity his last utterance. Master, there may be pygmy cannibals near...
1: Here the Journal of Edmund Colt ends. In next week's edition, we commence a new serial, In Search of Edmund Colt, by Selsdon Mace, author of Too Soon for Oysters, Laughter in the Gallery, and Blood, Guts, and Muffins. Comic Corner.
13: Here, how much you charge for putting out a tooth, Mr. Dentist, sir?
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13: 5 shillings with gas? 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
3: From A to Z with Nurse Dennis.
1: An alphabet of universal knowledge, from angina to Zulu's removal of. This week, the letter G, with help from little Bobby.
3: Hello, my dear yous. Well, have we got some fascinating letter Gs for your good selves. First off...
15: Giblets, uses of...
3: Yes, giblets. Excellent for soups, stews, and raw as a light mid-morning snack. Also ideal in the treatment of schizophrenia.
15: The galaxy.
3: Yes, the galaxy. Any of a vast number of star systems held together by gravitational attraction. No use whatsoever.
15: Glens enlarged.
3: Unfortunate bodily swellings. To be rid, simply paint them so they look smaller. A technique that can be applied to measles, humps, and superfluous limbs.
1: Boys of Other Lands. Number 113. Italy.
16: Buongiorno.
12: Photograph A. Hinckley, Bologna, 31st of the 7th.
17: Giuseppe, shown above in his large floppy hat, brightly embroidered waistcoat and roomy goatskin breeches, is clearly a happy-go-lucky sort of fellow. Terribly poor, he nevertheless remains a jolly and charming chap, though like most of his countrymen is lazy, unwashed, duplicitous, brutal, and girls a touch too keen to get his slimy little paws on the contents of your bodice. But what a hat.
16: Arrivederci.
12: Arrivederci, Giuseppe.
1: Next week, the Cayman Islands.
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19: Fun and games in the swimming bath.
1: Miss Winifred Gibson, sports instructress for Margate Young Ladies Correctional Facility, gives us hints on enjoyment in the water. Demonstrations by girls of the Carshalton Breaststrokers.
19: 50 years ago, few girls were able to swim.
20: Baffling but bona fide. Fascinating facts at the foot of the page.
21: Did you know that Dick Powell, the motion picture performer, started off in a quite different profession?
19: But nowadays, the empire is veritably stuffed with baths where a girl can give up her young, fresh, supple frame to the moist grip of an icy pool. The exhilarating company of other fillies rubbing each other down with coarse manila towels, soaking up the earnest teenage sweat which trickles down there. Today we look at diving. Ready, girls?
22: Ready, Miss Gibson.
19: Mary, show us a haunch jump, will you? Letitia, an aeroplane dive, please. Amy, a clap hands, Charlie. And finally, Ruby, a St. Bernadette with swallowtail straddle. Super, super jump. Note especially the way she tucked those chaste little thighs up to her tiny blossoming chest in serene virginal poise, spreading her lovely, white, pure...
23: Miss Gibson?
19: Yes?
23: Miss Winifred Gibson?
19: Yes.
23: I am PC Poon of the Arpoon District Constabulary, and I must request you to accompany me to the station on a charge that you did on the 11th of this
19: get
23: month...
19: Get off me! Get off your absolutely no right, girl!
24: Don't make it hard on yourself, Miss Gibson.
25: Right, who's for a snog then?
3: Hooray! Oh my goodness, I told that lad not to play lacrosse indoors.
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1: Harpoon back page.
28: Yes. Lastly this week, as always, it's your chum the editor with the Harpooners Club.
29: Who's been polishing the sun, rubbing out the clouds of grey? They must have known just how I like it. Everything's coming my way. Who's
28: been... First off, in lighter mood. More examples from my purse bag of genuine real-life humour sent in by fellow harpooners in a spirit of merriment and jollity. Dear editor.
30: Dear editor. I was once on an omnibus travelling from Marble Arch to Tooting. The conductor sneezed in the most comical way. I suppose you had to be there, really, but believe me, the whole bus was shaking with laughter. It quite took our minds off the fact that war had broken out minutes earlier. Yours sincerely, Jaime Toole, Clapham.
28: What a bumper crop of risibility. Keep them coming in, and remember, a prize of a 5-shilling postal order will be forwarded to the submitter of the most jocular and waggish storyette. Now, answers to last week's posers.
31: Number 1, Berlin divided by 3/4. Number 2, the Emperor Nero's ears. Number 3, allowing 9% erosion and nil humidity... It would take the cat 11 years, or 9 minutes with a chisel.
28: Now for this week's puzzle. Here are 2 scenes drawn from everyday life. At first glance, they appear identical. But stop. Look closer. There are several subtle differences cunningly concealed. How many can you spot?
30: A first-class ticket to Camberley, please.
32: Certainly, sir. Thank you, sir. You've tendered the exact amount, rendering it unnecessary to convey any change to you.
28: Now, here's the second one. Can you tell the difference?
30: A first-class ticket to Camberley, please.
32: Certainly, sir. Thank you, sir. You've tendered the exact amount, rendering it unnecessary to convey any change to you.
33: The
0: the cheese. Now standing at platform 4 is the 1153 to Holyhead, calling at County Antrim, the Northwest Passage, Venus and Holyhead.
28: Did you spot them? Next, query corner. Answers to your questions from around the world. F. Spicer, Lagos, Nigeria. I suggest you hold it firmly by the tail with your right hand, then pull hard with the left until the head comes clean away. Otherwise, use a gun. John Bucket, Newbury, Berkshire. This sort of, nervousness is most unhealthy. Keep your fingers busy with fretwork or whittling. Cold showers are useful, apparently. Dixit, Chandrapur, Southern India. Biscuits, lad, biscuits. Master M. Gandhi, Calcutta, India. Fascinating theory, Mahatma, but I doubt it'll catch on. Get yourself a gun, lad. S. Hopper, Binsville, Van Diemen's Land. Mercury and diced leather? No, no, no. Ground glass and urine. A. Wankwei, 14 Tongdun Crescent, Shanghai, North Province, China. No. Farmer B. Cottislow, Pembroke, Wales. Milk is a white, nutritious substance produced by practically all female mammals. It's been a useful product of certain dairy beasts for many thousands of years, and frankly, I'm flabbergasted that you've never heard of it. And finally, Master A. Hitler, Wiesenschaft, Austria, I do not recommend that you continue painting, as your enclosed samples, I'm sorry to say, showed little promise. Why not try some other hobby? Say, public speaking. Few guns might be handy. Well, I'm afraid that's all for this week, so here's a hearty cheerio from everyone here at the gaslit offices of The Harpoon. Enjoy your free issue, won't you? There are some thrilling articles about poultry, courting tips from Edward Fondle, and some highly detailed diagrams explaining how you can learn to throw your voice. Well, this is your old chum, turning down the lamp on his roll-top desk, reaching out for his silver-topped walking stick, and saying, Imperatus Foundationis Blubberum. Hip, hip!
29: Who's been polishing the sun, rubbing out the clouds of grey? They must have known just how I like it. Oh, oh, come on, let's go.
1: The Harpoon is printed and published weekly by the proprietors, London W1. The magazine was penned by Julian Dutton and Peter Bainham. The characters were lavishly depicted by Susie Brann, Alistair McGowan, Mary Elliott Nelson, Peter Bainham and Julian Dutton. The Harpoon was produced on stretched goat's vellum by Sarah Smith. All rights reserved. Everything's coming my way.

0: 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All aboard for this week's edition of the Harpoon. 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

Greetings, pop pickers. It's a Monday evening here on The Global Voice. It's time now for the UK Top 40 show with me, Simone Wilson. Nod off. And in this week's chart, we have two new entries, one re-entry, and four non-movers. Right, it's going to start with a new entry. Coming into the chart this week, it's Madonna with Dance Cetera.

0: Madonna and Dance Cetera, the new entry onto the chart this week at number 38. J-Lo with Pitbull and On The Floor returned to the chart last week at 34, but they've dropped three down to...
1: Number 37.

I do like that, J-Lo. And on the floor this week is down three places to number 37. Also down this week is Tame Impala from Dracula. They've had a monster run in the charts with this track since Halloween last year. Last week they were number 26 and they've dropped several places too.

0: Tame Impala and Dracula down this week to number 34. So we come to the second of our two new entries into the chart this week. It's Sienna Spira with her new track, Great Expectations.
1: Number 32.

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1: Hello, my name is Kathleen. I'm the girl that many Irishmen want to take home again. You may have heard of my sister Molly. 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Oh, just to point out, the Global Voice is all one word. The programme is presented by Joe Bollard, himself a true Irishman. 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Tuesday at 1100 hours universal. Sounds Irish. Now where did I put that sprig of shamrock?
2: And so this is how the top 40 looks. At 40, it's Ray with Where Is My Husband. 39, Alex Warren and Fever Dream. 38, the new entry from Madonna, Dance Cetera. 37, J-Lo with On The Floor. 36, Calvin Harris and Blessings. 35, Somba Homewrecker. 34, Tame Impala Dracula. 33, Harry Styles with Aperture. 32, the new entry from Sienna Spiro, Great Expectation. And at 31, it's Katy Perry, The One That Got Away. Let's head off into the top 30. Temper City has had 16 weeks in the chart, peaked at number 28. They've fallen back to this week and are at

Sister City and Self-Aware down to number 30 this week. Okay, coming back into the chart, it's the Football Effect, of course. Journey and Don't Stop Believing. Yes, we're going back in time quite a long way. And here they are, coming back in at...

fans being sung in the stadiums in America. It's a Journey and Don't Stop Believing. This comes back into the chart this week at number 27. Zara Larsson, The Midnight Sun, is also a faller this week, but she's down just one place too.

0: Zara Larsson and Midnight Sun, this week's number 25. And so football fever continues with England going through against Norway last night. But will they? Will the wire that the ball supposedly hit cause a replay tomorrow on Monday? We will just have to find out. But at the moment, it keeps the song Three Lions alive and well.
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0: Now, folks, I'd like to tell you about another show we have on our station. It's done by your friend of mine, Mike G. And it's jam-packed with the most amazing variety of music from the early days of sound recording. Man, listen to this. He's got recordings that go all the way back to the 1890s, the roaring 20s, the big band era. Sometimes he even throws in the odd R&B record. I'm talking about the roots of rock and roll, but that's not all. He even plays old-time country and polka. He's even got the odd number for the little people in your family. So gather around the whole gang, kiddos, too. 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
4: And so, at the top 30 we go. At 30, it's Temper City with Self Aware. 29, Mac Miller with Cinderella. 28, Zara Larsson, Lush Life. 27, re-entering the charts, it's Journey with Don't Stop Believing. 26, Somber, My Body Isn't Ready. 25, Zara Larsson, Midnight Sun. 24, Alex Warren and Ordinary. 23, Harry Styles and The Sign of the Times. 22, it's Hugel with Moving to the Sun. And at 21, it's The Three Lions on the Shirt with Dale Skinner and The Lightning Seed. So here we are into the top 20. And it's time for some country. She's down one place this week. It's Stella Lefty with Boston.
5: Number 20. Oh,

Stella Lefty and Boston. I do like seeing country music in our charts, and that's a great track indeed. Next up, it's Silver Bumper. We're going back clubbing and On Tonight.

And good, do well on the club numbers there. On tonight from Silver Bumper this week, in number 18 in the top 40. Also doing well is Shakira and Burna Boy in their collaboration, and Shakira getting into and doing some wonderful Afro beats. Die, die.

0: Ah, loving that. Such a summer groove, isn't it? Die Die from Shakira and Burna Boy, this week's number 13. And the final, of, as it were, of the football effect, I heard it last night when the, at the end of the England game, when Oasis' Wonderwall was sung loud and proud by the crowd.
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3: Here we go at the top 20. At 20, it's Stella Lefty with Boston. 19, Sienna Spiro, Die on This Hill. 18, Silver Bumper, On Tonight. 17, Malcolm Todd with Earrings. 16, Drake and Janis with STFU. 15, Sienna Spiro, Material Lover. 14, It's a Nota and Talk to You. 13, Shakira and Burna Boy with Die Die. At 12, it's Olivia Dean with Man I Need. And 11, Oasis with Wonderwall. So we're into the top 10. It's non-mover time for Prosper and Clooney with Free Your Mind from the clubbing scene.
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the non-mover, which is Prosper and Clooney with Free Your Mind, stuck at their highest position, which is number 10. Also a non-mover week this week, it's Taylor Swift and I Knew It, I Knew You.

The very popular side of country music, Taylor Swift and I Knew It, I Knew You, stuck this week at number 7. Now, she's got on the rise again. Yes, we're talking about Ella Langley and her track Choosing Texas. It's gone up 4 places, last week number 9, and this week...

So up the top 10 we go. At 10, Non-Mover, Prosper and Clooney, Free Your Mind. 9, Olivia Rodrigo, Drop Dead. 8, Olivia Rodrigo, The Cure. 7, Non-Mover, Taylor Swift, I Knew It, I Knew You. And at 6, it's Harry Styles with American Girls. At 5, Ella Langley choosing Texas. 4, Michael Jackson, Billie Jean. 3, Ariana Grande, Hate That They Made You Love Me. And at 2, Non-Mover for Olivia Rodrigo with The Stupid Song.

which means they've set a record. Sam Fender and Olivia Dean with Rain Me In is the longest serving UK's number one for a British artist. I'm Simone Wilson. Will that ever be knocked off the top? Who knows? Tune in next week to find out. Till then, take care, everybody. Ta-ta. Number one.

Hello, I'm Joe Bard, and I hope you can stay with me for the next 2 hours or so and share my kind of music. If you can stay, we'll hear together standards, love songs, country, big band, light orchestral, memory joggers, and a little bit of the unusual. So come on, stay with me and share my kind of music. Hello again, friends. I'm Joe Bollard, and I'd like to welcome you to another edition of My Kind of Music. The tracks that you'll hear in this particular programme this week are all, as they are every week, my kind of music. The tracks that I like to listen to in my spare time. And I'm hoping that some of the tracks will appeal to you and they will be your kind of music as well. Just to let you know that this is a pre-recorded programme, so you can't contact me while I'm on air. Now, my email address, joebollard6@gmail.com, joebollard, and then a figure 6@gmail.com. If you've got a request, a dedication, an observation, a comment, or just a question to ask. Okay, let's start with a happy beat from Ray Conniff and the gang. I'm off to Texas with this one. Where's me clarinet?

Ray Conniff and the Gang and the Yellow Rose of Texas. Doesn't say who the clarinet player was. Now, this next wonderful track is a combination of two groups. First of all, the group that wrote it and sang the original, that's the Beatles. And then we have the group that are singing it now for you, and that's the Carpenters. And there's a fabulous arrangement done by Richard, and Carol is doing the vocals. And see, I just think this is the best version of this song there is. Take a listen to Carol.

I don't know about you, but I think that was brilliant. A very young-sounding Karen there. Wonderful orchestration by Richard. And Nowhere Man. We've just heard one very talented duo. Here's another very talented duo. They don't normally sing together. Kenny Rogers and Dotty West singing a song that was a big hit for yet another talented duo, the Everly Brothers.

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Now, here's a song that's a memory jogger for Joe. This was the very first song I ever learnt the chords of on a guitar. I used to sing this song accompanying myself on the guitar. But please don't tell anyone. The Highwaymen!

Oh, yes. Happy days when I bought my very first guitar and I learned the what the guitar players call the three-chord trick. I could only play three chords, so I had to find songs that only had three chords in them. The Highwaymen and those cotton fields back home. Okay, it's our first big band track of the week, and it's the Sid Lawrence Orchestra playing a very short piece entitled Our Love. I think Mr. Tchaikovsky called it the overture from Romeo and Juliet.

the lovely, big, warm sound of the Sid Lawrence Orchestra and Our Love. Now, here is a sad little country song from the Queen of Country in my book, Tammy Wynette, with some very clever lyrics. Take a listen to this.

Ah, yes, Tammy Wynette, and I'm Not Mine to Give. Now, here's a track from John Denver. For the life of me, I'm trying to think. Somebody else did this as well, but this is John Denver's version of The Love of the Common People, and I just want to warn you, he gets carried away quite a bit at the end.

All right, settle down. John Denver, and living in the world of the common people. Well, I was in a bit of a quandary as to what Barbra Streisand track to play this week. Now, I am aware that I've played this quite often on the programme before, but it's one of my favourite Streisand tracks. Why?

Ah, yes, our Barbara, at her best. Why did I choose you? No relation to Daniel, I'm told, but here's Pat Boone.

I spent my teenage years listening to records of Pat Boone. I was always a big Pat Boone fan. That was his version of Because of You. There's a version of that by Mario Lanza and another one, I think, by Nat King Cole. And one I'd love to get my hands on, Sammy Davis Jr. doing impressions of various singers singing Because of You. But there we heard Pat Boone. Now, hang on a minute. It's an ABBA track. I've got to get my guitar out on this one. This is the one, if you listen particularly towards the end, it sounds as though they're all playing barrel organs. And the first time I heard it, I thought she said, take your teeth out. What is it called, love?

0: Have they gone? ABBA and Chiquitita. Edith Piaf had a worldwide hit with this, and one or two other people had a go as well. Listen to Bobby Vinton as he sings, "If You Love Me, Really Love Me." I like this.
1: Shall I catch a shooting star? 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

Oh, hi there. You lot don't know me, but I'm Bumbly, Chrissy Cochran's trusty computer. 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So I've put together this little jingle. Want to hear it? Okay, here goes.

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3: Hello, my name is Kathleen. 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Oh, just to point out, the Global Voice is all one word. The programme is presented by Joe Bollard, himself a true Irishman. You will learn about Irish history, geography and culture. 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Tuesday at 1100 hours universal, Sounds Irish. Now where did I put that sprig of shamrock?

the Malcolm Lockyer Orchestra there, plus one or two instruments, panpipes and French horns and the like, and their interpretation of the Procol Harum hit, A Whiter Shade of Pale. I never understood what that song was all about, you know. Now I'm digging into my Irish collection again, and this time it's another of my favourite Irish duos, Logue and McCool. They no longer record. I'm not quite sure if one of them passed on to God. However, the thing about it, and I've told you this before, well, I'm sure I have, that they both had disabilities. One of them was blind, and I think the other was a wheelchair user. However, unfortunately, they no longer record. They recorded some wonderful material. Listen to their version of Rainbows and Roses.

Logan McCool and Rainbows and Roses. Well, we're going to change the style again on this week's My Kind of Music. I want to play for you now. The only way I can describe this next track is, well, it's emotional, it's powerful, and it's full of beautiful arrangements. And it's, of course, a wonderful version, a song by Michael Crawford. Now, come on, you know I'm a big Michael Crawford fan. This was a huge hit all around the world for Jennifer Rush, if I remember rightly. But take a listen to how Michael Crawford sings The Power of Love. And once again, it's a little longer than we normally have, but you will agree, it's too good to fade. Take a listen to this.

Oh, wasn't that fantastic? Michael Crawford and the Power of Love. Not so much a song, as I say, as an emotional experience.

The unmistakable voice of Johnny Mathis with a wonderful backing and his interpretation of the song Evergreen. Now, I know I'm going to be accused of repetition, but I just love this song. So if you don't mind, can I have a little bit of self-indulgence? Jack Jones, a great song. Now, Jack, how do all stories start?

This next track, it comes under country, but I'm not quite sure. But we had this by Engelbert Humperdinck a couple of weeks ago. And if you eat up your carrots, we might have more Engelbert Humperdinck later on in the programme. We'll see. But here, Jack Green, There Goes My Everything.

0: Jack Green there, and there goes my everything, and here comes the late, great Glen Campbell with a song that I haven't played for some time.
1: Looking back on the days when I was scuffling for a buck, not overly concerned with life and love. I was always feeling sorry for myself and my bad luck. 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

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Their beautiful track from the late Glen Campbell. Okay, it's memory joggers for Joe again. Do you mind if I go back to my misspent youth when I used to, when the very early stages of my musical career, I used to play in various venues around Liverpool and that area. I used to play in a venue where the proprietor wanted every week to get up and sing. And, well, he used to sing this song every week and you could hear the customers saying, oh, no. Anyway, well, going back in time, the Sons of the Pioneers, and they're singing this memory jogger for Joe.

0: The Sons of the Pioneers and their version of Harbour Lights. Of course, the big chart topper of the version of that song by the Platters. I think they got to number one with it way back in the day. Earlier on, I played Glen Campbell, You're Everything a Man Could Ever Need. Now, here's a similar type song from the wonderful Don Williams. A gentle song, I've Got a Winner in You.
1: I ought to know what it's like to lose at love.

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It's not the original, it's what they now call an acoustic version. But it's nevertheless a lovely song. He writes all the songs, you know. 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

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I write the songs. Okay, we change the mood again, and this time it's country. A guy I have a great deal of time for, George Strait. His baby's getting good. Goodbye.

Friends, you all know by now that we couldn't have a My Kind of Music without a Perry Como track. I'm playing this one for someone very special. She asked me not to mention her name, so I won't. But this carries a lovely message. It's entitled, Someone Who Cares.

The BBC Concert Orchestra, plus bells, and Cattelby's Bells Across the Meadow. I love that piece of music. I still play it on the organ in my church. Not as good as that, though. We're still on the subject of bells. George Stafford, way back in my childhood, telling us the serenade of the bells. I was about 11 at the time, I think, in the sleepy town of San Juanita. This couple went to the padre and they wanted to get married. And he said, yes, you could get married, of course, yes, but the bells must ring. And everybody knew that the bells were broken, but a miracle happened. Listen to George Stafford telling it better than I can.

track from a show, and this time I will get it right. Well, I hope I will. It's from the show Oliver, and it's sung by somebody whom I've admired for a long, long time. Her name, Patricia Cahill. But in the 50s and early 60s here in Ireland, Patricia would pack houses wherever she appeared. This is her version of Where is Love? Patricia Cahill.

0: Hadn't she got a lovely, clear voice there? Patricia Cahill on a wonderful version of Where Is Love? I'm playing this next track for two reasons. First of all, it's one of my favourite singers singing one of my favourite songs. Tell us about it, Chris.
1: Don't.

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And now, a fabulous track from Nat King Cole.

0: And now, for today's multiple choice trivia question. Wally Harding is A. Sick in bed.
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0: B. The Flying Dustman.
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6: And now, it's one of my favorite Beatles tracks, but this time it's not sung by the Beatles, it's Matt Monro. Close.

Oh, a fabulous arrangement that, was it not? Matt Munro and All My Loving. This next song was a song that my father nearly knew. He never knew the words of any songs. He knew the bits and the starts and maybe the chorus. But this was a song that when we asked Dad to sing, he'd start it. More than likely, we'd all have to finish it. And I played various versions of it over the years on the programme. I think the last one was Val Doonigan's. Take a listen to Mitch Miller and the gang as they tell us, "When You and I Were Young, Maggie." And feel free to join in and sing. I'm going to turn the microphone down because I'm going to sing. Here we go.

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Mitch Miller and the gang. And I have to confess, I didn't know the last verse. When you and I were young, Maggie, I enjoyed that. A few moments ago, we played Nat King Cole. This next song was a huge hit for Nat King Cole, but we're going to hear the female side of it now. Take a listen to Giselle McKenzie. They

Oh, now, come on. That was nice, wasn't it? The lovely piano work on it as well. That was Giselle McKenzie and Too Young. Now you're getting a bit of country. No, you're not. You're getting two bits of country because we got George Jones and Ricky Van Shelton telling us that it hurts as much in Texas as it does in Tennessee. Hey.

George Jones and Ricky Van Shelton. It hurts as much in Texas as it does in etc., etc. And now for a group that appear regularly on My Kind of Music, the Browns.

The Browns, Four Walls, bringing our My Kind of Music to a close for this week. Friends, I hope you've enjoyed some of the tracks. Naturally, I've enjoyed them all. Friends, may good God bless you and yours, and of course, me and mine. Now, my email address, joebollard6@gmail.com. 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If you've got a request, a dedication, an observation, a comment, or just a question to ask. And until we're together again next week playing My Kind of Music, Joe Bollard saying, God bless you all, travel safely, slán, bye.

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4: 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But don't worry, I'm sure you'll understand Wooly a lot better than that guy. Ma'am, you've heard the show, what do you think?
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4: 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Ha ha ha ha ha.
6: 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Absolutely mental.
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7: New and tighter Twitter procedure.

Oh, yeah. Welcome to the funk, everybody. Jim Worster kicking off this week's Out of the Woods show. He has a little EP out called Three Silly Love Songs, and that was one of them there. And appropriately titled, Brand New Start, and that's what we're doing here. It's a new start to a new show. Welcome aboard. I'm Chip Calkard. We've got a couple hours of what I hope is interesting to you. Anyway, we're going to kick this one off with Jerry Ledger. Been getting a kick out of this one. His new CD is called Live from Paradise. This is Corner Light on Out of the Woods.

come looking for us, we'll be looking our best. Stirring up trouble everywhere they go. Stirring up trouble in the rain and snow. Stirring up trouble in the bright sunshine. We're gonna give me a fence post with a warning sign. Anger don't come easy when it comes to me.

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They got the cartoons, we've got the facts. They've got the wooden spoon, I've got the axe.

Up trouble, such a waste of time, a waste of theirs and a waste of mine. They think their high horse will treat them fine, but he'll leave them stranded with a narrow mind. Stirring up trouble, what you gonna get? Another day older and a mess of regrets.

That's Jeff Rhymes. Yeah, nice stuff there. From his latest So Long, Pretty Face, that was the Traveler's Song. Rattlesnake Milk in there, and one called Die Young from their latest Chicken Fried Snake. We had Benjamin Dakota Rogers from his latest Paint Horse, and one called Jeremiah. Brand new stuff in there from Tim Grimm as well. It's called The Little In Between. And we heard Stirring Up Trouble, which also featured the cello in there from Scotland. Alice Allen recorded all the way in Scotland. His parts were recorded in Oklahoma. Imagine that. And at the top there, Jerry Ledger from his CD Live from Paradise. We had Corner Light. All right, well, let's take a quick break. We'll be right back after this.

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2: All right, and welcome back to Out of the Woods. Alice DiMicelli's got a nice track out in tribute to the late Christine McVie. It's the old Fleetwood Mac hit. Here it is, Over My Head, Alice DiMicelli.

That's Doriana Spurl for you here on Out of the Woods. Nice track there from her CD Forward and Don't Wake Up. Actually, Don't Wake Me is what that's called. Jackson Brown in there doing some era-appropriate stuff coming out of the track before that. Of course, Doctor My Eyes. And we had Fleetwood Mac in there, Christine McVie singing the lead on Say You Love Me. And there at the top, in tribute, in memory of Christine McVie from Alice DiMicelli, new single, of course, Fleetwood Mac's Over My Head. Speaking of people we've lost fairly recently, Billy Conway. Yes, and there's a new tribute out to him called Further On, The Songs of Billy Conway. And we're going to take a track from that right now, all the songs written by Billy. This one's from Chris Delmhorst, Once Is Enough on Out of the Woods.

That's the Brother Brothers for you here on Out of the Woods from their latest Cover to Cover, and of course, High Sierra. Poggy in there, taking it from a compilation called Mint 400 Records Presents Zoe's Project and Sister. Zoe Acca in there from her latest This Hen and I Miss You, But My Aim Is Getting Better. Buddy Mondlock from Filament and one called Come Back First, and at the top there from Further On, the songs of Billy Conway, Chris Delmhorst doing Billy's song Once Is Enough. All right, folks, got to take a quick break. We'll be right back after this.

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1: 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And if you missed something, check the schedule for repeat times. All right, and welcome back to Out of the Woods. We're going to take a track from Ben Bedford's great concept album, Valley of Stars. This one's called Weasel, Pike, Fox, and Kite on Out of the Woods.

A nice little hopeful track there from Jay Brown, who has a new double-sided single kind of a thing out. That was called Maybe a Song. Buffalo Springfield in there as well, going back to Last Time Around. And Kind Woman, of course. Simon Lindstedt from his new one, Mud Season. We had the old folk song, When First Unto This Country. And out the top, Ben Bedford from his concept album, Valley of Stars. And Weasel, Pike, Fox, and Kite. All right, well, we're going to get our final break out of the way a little early because we have a couple big long sets to wrap up the show this week. We'll be right back after this.

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2: All right, and welcome back to Out of the Woods. Cassie Velaz has been putting out singles and little drips and drabs from her upcoming CD, Cassie Velaz Knows Nothing. We've played a couple so far. Here's a third. It's called Corners. Cassie Velaz on Out of the Woods.

That's Dom Flannans for you here on Out of the Woods from his new one called Traveling Wildfire. And most of the songs on there are his own, which is a sort of a departure for him. He's played old-timey stuff for so long and sort of defined him, but it's nice to hear him doing his own stuff, even though it still sounds very retro. That one he wrote there called If You Truly Love Me, Dom Flannans. We heard from Mighty Poplar in there as well, from their self-titled one. Where have I heard that name before? I think I maybe have been talking about them in the new show intro that I have. one called Up on the Divide from Mighty Poplar. We heard from Laith in there from their upcoming album called Lightning, and one called Texas Wind. Matt Hillier was in there as well, in the title track from his latest, Glorietta. And at the top, Cassie Velazza from her upcoming CD, Cassie Velazza Knows Nothing, and one called Corners. Well, I think we have one more set here. We may get extended depending on how much time we need to fill, but we're going to do one big long set to wrap up the show this week. Going to start off here with Native Harrow from their CD, Old Kind of Magic. This is I Remember on Out of the Woods.

And I guess that's going to do it this week, folks. This week's Out of the Woods show is brought to you by the letter B, which stands for Bunny Barnes, who's playing that guitar behind you from the new CD, It Goes Like It Goes. A little taste of Sesame Street, yes. Also sponsored by the letter S for Simon Flory from his CD Young Giants. We heard Okra Blossom. The letter G for Grateful Dead. The remastered Broke Down Palace from the American Beauty 50th Anniversary Edition. Also the letter H for H. Hawkline from the new single Empty Room, which was in that set. And last but not least, the letter N for Native Harrow from their new CD Old Kind of Magic. We heard I Remember. All right, folks, we're going to get on out of here. Come on by the website during the week if you would, outofthewoodsradio.com, all kinds of junk over there. So get in touch. You can do that through the page as well. We'll see you next time around. Be safe out there. Be good to your neighbor. And stay out of the woods.

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